The Beast in the East, 95.1 WRNS. 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
1: January in Cancun sounds pretty good, right? Luke Bryan just announced year 12 of his annual Crash My Playa Festival in Mexico. 4 days, January 13th through the 16th, at an all-inclusive resort with concerts, pool parties, late-night shows, and apparently no responsibility whatsoever. Luke's bringing a pretty stacked lineup, too. We got Thomas Rhett, Hardy, Brothers Osborne, Brett Young, Gavin Adcock. Like, I love that country artists have figured out the perfect business model. Hey, want to see us in concert? Great. What if we moved the concert to a beach and added unlimited tacos? Honestly, by mid-January, most of us would pay extra just to see the sun. Crash My Playa is basically spring break for people whose backs hurt when they sleep wrong. That's your breakdown.

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Remember the cowboy hat era from Chris Young back in the day? Like the consistent wears the cowboy hat every single show? Could that be coming back? We'll talk about that with him next.

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0: Chris Young on the show. I know you just dropped your 10th album. Deluxe Edition came out last Friday. I didn't come here to leave the new single. I remember going back to the cowboy hat era, man.
1: Oh, don't worry. I still wear the cowboy hat.
0: Okay, like, from time to time. All right.
1: This past weekend, yeah.
0: Okay, so it's like you wear it when you feel like it now. It's not like I have to wear this every time people see. See, and that's what sometimes you got to cowboy the hell up, right? You just, it's that vibe, yeah. Right? I love it.
1: Well, I like sort of being able to swap back and forth, but it was also really funny because when that was a long time ago, but when I took my hat off the first time, everybody's like, "Oh, you have hair," and I was like, "Yeah." I thought everybody knew that, but they were like, "We didn't." So I was just like, "Well, I do."
0: There's two things that shock people. It's like when someone that wears a hat takes it off, and then when someone doesn't puts one on, it's like, what's going on here? Like, what are we looking at here? But, man, you've 2 decades on doing this. You've been through all different sides of it. What has been your biggest secret to surviving the changes in the music cycle, the way the genre swings, and just the ups and downs, man? What keeps you grounded?
1: I love your, like, surviving the changes. Like, we're doing something justifying by being in the music industry.
0: I mean, I'm trying to hype it up for entertainment purposes a little bit.
1: Yeah, exactly. I don't know. I don't know if there is a secret to it. I don't think you really get to pick anything other than, you know, your songs and what you want to say as an artist. And then you just hope people, you know, sort of fall in love with something, even if it's just one song on a record and that ends up being their favorite. If like somebody walks up to you and they say, "That's my favorite song that I've heard in a while," or "That's my favorite song ever," if it's one that you've had out for a long time, I think that is invaluable to anyone that's creating art, because nobody has to like your art, but when they do, it feels really good.
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1: Pickles have officially gone from side dish to celebrity, and one summer trend may have finally gone too far. We'll get into that next.

The stars are out, and so am I. Weeknights on WRNS. Pickles are having a moment right now. It's B-Dub. Not a little moment either. A full-blown diva. Center of attention. Everybody look at me moment. You can get pickle-flavored popcorn, pretzels, protein bars, hummus, even frozen pizza. And if that wasn't enough, Smoothie King teamed up with Grillo's to make a pickle smoothie. Like a pickle smoothie, somewhere a cucumber is looking at its life choices. Food trend experts say pickles have become the main character this summer because Gen Z wants food that bites back, which is interesting because when I was their age, food that bit back was just something you sent back to the kitchen. At this point, I'm one product launch away from pickle-flavored toothpaste. And honestly, I don't like our chances.

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I'm all over it on 95.1 WRNS. 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I

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This is the summer of Red, White, and Fuel. Another free gas winner coming up on Friday. $250 gas card going out, and it could be you. 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

When the sun goes down, I turn it up. 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They're putting an iPhone in a time capsule for people 250 years from now, which raises one very important question. More on that in just a minute.

Well, America turns 250 in just a few weeks, and apparently we're celebrating the way any responsible country would, by burying a giant time capsule and telling people not to open it until the year 2276. That's not a typo. That's 250 years from now. Every state and territory is contributing something, but there are rules. Nothing that spoils, nothing that leaks, nothing that could damage everything else. So no food, no leather, no adhesives, which means half the stuff in my garage is immediately disqualified. Some of the items already headed in the capsule include Native American artwork, essays from students, a Coca-Cola bottle, and an iPhone 17. And honestly, the iPhone's my favorite part. Because imagine some kid in 2276 pulling that thing out and saying, wait, they charge these every day and they only got 256 gigs of storage? These people were living like animals. Then they'll spend 6 hours trying to find the charging cable. Some things never change.

0: celebrating America's 250th birthday. On November 2nd, 1920, radio station KDKA in Pittsburgh broadcast the results of the presidential election that was the first radio news broadcast for the public and the beginning of commercial broadcasting in the United States. 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
1: This is Trafalgar Square. The noise that you hear at the moment is the sound of the air raid siren. I'm standing here just on the steps of St. Martin's in the Fields.
0: And Herbert Morrison's emotional report of the Hindenburg disaster.
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0: And President Franklin Roosevelt's fireside chats, where he reported the news and comforted the nation during troubled times.
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I've got you. Only on 95.1 WRNS. Luke Bryan found a way to make January feel a whole lot less depressing, and it involves Cancun. That's next to the breakdown brought to you by Boot Barn Keep West.

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1: Luke Bryan announced year 12 of his annual Crash My Playa Festival, which honestly sounds less like a concert and more like a country music adult field trip. It'll take over Cancun from January 13th through the 16th, with Luke bringing along a pretty stacked lineup. Thomas Rhett, Hardy, Brothers Osborne, Brett Young, Gavin Adcock, to name a few. The deal is simple. Stay at an all-inclusive resort, spend 4 days watching concerts, hanging out at pool parties, catching late-night shows, and pretending your email inbox doesn't exist. Meanwhile, my big January vacation plan is usually standing in the kitchen wondering if it's too early to start counting down to spring. Luke's got country fans partying on a beach in Mexico. I've got a Costco rotisserie chicken and seasonal depression. We are not living the same life. That's your breakdown.

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party doesn't stop. I keep it rolling all night on WRNS. We've got Shaboozy on the show next week. We're talking to Megan Maroney the week after. Cole Swindell coming up too. Get me your questions for all three at Beat Up Radio on Instagram.

Whether you're working late or winding down, I'm your country connection here on 95.1 WRNS. I've got your most wanted song of the day ready to roll, brought to you by Boot Barn, Keep West, the biggest song in country music, according to you, coming up.

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1: You can tell your old man you'd do some largemouth fishing another time. 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

all alone one Sunday morning with this song stuck in my head. 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

0: Dad jokes are about to take over WRNS. Think your dad's got the best, worst joke of all time? 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
2: I'm Becca, and here's what's happening this week in Nashville. Last year, Ella Langley's career pretty much blew up. She was having number one songs, having huge successful concerts, and even getting award nominations. And it all kind of took a toll on her mentally. She said she suffered from imposter syndrome, where she kind of felt like one day they're all going to figure out I really don't belong here. And she was just having a hard time wrapping her head around everything that was happening. But she told me that having girlfriends that she could lean on in the industry who understood what she was going through was a godsend. And in particular, Miranda Lambert was a huge support for her during that time.
3: I've always struggled with my mental health. It's just always been a part of who I am, and I think it's part of why I do what I do. But with this job, I knew that would be the thing I kind of struggled with the most. And last year, being nominated for the ACMs, walking in for the I wasn't even invited to the dang place the year before, you know? And I don't know, it just rocked my world. And touring so heavily and watching What You Look Like You Love Me was doing, and just like, oh my gosh, it's happening, but do I deserve this? I can't believe this is happening so fast. And having Miranda there, and Lainey, and a lot of other women, Gretchen Wilson, Joni Messina, who were just constantly there for me, having that saved me, saved my life last year. And I know God did that on purpose, 100%, put Miranda in my life to get me through that specifically.
2: And that's what's happening this week in Nashville. And here's Ella Langley with Be

0: That's Ella Langley. 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

0: celebrating America's 250th birthday. On November 2nd, 1920, radio station KDKA in Pittsburgh broadcast the results of the presidential election that was the first radio news broadcast for the public and the beginning of commercial broadcasting in the United States. And for decades, millions of listeners have been hearing their news on the radio, like Edward R. Murrow reporting from London during a World War II blitz.
1: This is Trafalgar Square. 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I'm standing here just on the steps of St. Martin's in the Fields.
0: And Herbert Morrison's emotional report of the Hindenburg disaster.
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0: jocks are about to take over WRNS. Think your dad's got the best worst joke of all time? 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
1: What's up, guys? 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
3: I'm Becca, and here's what's happening this week in Nashville. Last year, Ella Langley's career pretty much blew up. She was having number one songs, having huge successful concerts, and even getting award nominations. And it all kind of took a toll on her mentally. She said she suffered from imposter syndrome, where she kind of felt like one day they're all going to figure out I really don't belong here. And she was just having a hard time wrapping her head around everything that was happening. But she told me that having girlfriends that she could lean on in the industry who understood what she was going through was a godsend. And in particular, Miranda Lambert was a huge support for her during that time.
4: I've always struggled with my mental health. It's just always been a part of who I am, and I think it's part of why I do what I do. But with this job, I knew that would be the thing I kind of struggled with the most. And last year, being nominated for the ACMs, walking in for the I wasn't even invited to the dang place the year before, you know? And I don't know, it just rocked my world. And touring so heavily and watching What You Look Like You Love Me was doing, and just like, oh my gosh, it's happening, but do I deserve this? I can't believe this is happening so fast. And having Miranda there, and Lainey, and a lot of other women, Gretchen Wilson, Joni Messina, who were just constantly there for me, having that saved my life last year. And I know God did that on purpose, 100%, put Miranda in my life to get me through that specifically.
3: And that's what's happening this week in Nashville. And here's Ella Langley with

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9: Hope everybody's good. We got a good show in a second. It's a crazy story, but these kids were on a field trip, and they were just touching the ride, and then a lightning storm hit. Then they all had to go to the hospital because of, like, electrocute. Nobody got really bad hurt, but it's a crazy story. So we'll do that. And then also, like, if you're a parent, like your dad, and you have little girls, like, which bathroom do you go in publicly, if it's, like, a public bathroom? We're going to talk about that. Also, the most satisfying sounds in the whole world. We got a dine and dash happening and something crazy happens. All this coming up. Glad everybody's here. Let's get started right now.
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0: these kids went on a field trip to a water park, and they were touching the metal rails just of the ride, and then weather happened, and they all got shocked, and they had to go to the hospital.
1: Oh, my.
2: Like electrocuted?
3: Whoa.
0: Cuted? I'm not going to say cuted.
2: What is it?
0: Because does cuted mean die? Because it does say they were shocked. But if electrocuted doesn't mean die, yes.
2: Oh, yeah, I don't know.
0: If you get electrocuted, are you dead?
1: I don't know. I thought you could get electrocuted and not die.
2: Like, is it the same as drowning? Once you drown, you're dead, right?
0: Oh, interesting.
1: Oh, yeah.
3: No, you can get electrocuted and live.
0: Okay, maybe. Okay. I'm asking.
1: Yeah, what if it is just shocked?
0: I would think shocked, but then if you get shocked so hard, you get cuted.
2: I've never
3: heard a buddy that used to work on AC units, and he got electrocuted, but he lived.
0: Okay. I learned something new, if that's true. Let's hear the story. This is from CTV News. This is up in Canada. These are the 12 middle school students. Go ahead.
4: It happened around 11 a.m. this morning. Children were waiting in line for the 0 to 60 ride, and it's believed some had their hands on the metal railing, and then a possible electrical event occurred, resulting in injuries. Two children were airlifted to hospital. The other 10 were taken via ground ambulance. One witness described a chaotic scene.
5: What we heard is that they were electrocuted. They grabbed the bar outside, and they couldn't let go because they were getting electrocuted.
0: Oh, now, that's just a person saying electrocuted. That was not a doctor.
2: Yeah.
1: Yeah, he called it an electrical event.
0: Mike, what do you see? Is electrocuted death?
6: It is not death.
0: Okay.
6: Severe injury can be death, but it doesn't mean you died.
1: Okay, and when you're being electrocuted, you can't move.
3: Correct.
0: And does it show your skeleton to everybody around you?
2: Like
0: in a cartoon.
2: Mm-hmm. Scooby-Doo.
0: So, is there a level of shock that then turns into electrocution? Mike, any news on what electrocuted means?
6: It just says electrocuted means that somebody died or severely injured.
0: So they have to be hurt badly.
1: Okay.
2: I vaguely remember having this conversation in the newsroom when I worked in the news of how to word it.
0: You guys argued about electrocuted versus shocked?
2: Yes.
0: And if you saw the skeleton inside the bones of the...
2: That didn't come up.
0: Oh. I think they're okay.
1: Well, I mean...
2: I know, life-flighted, though.
0: But when you hear the word electrocuted...
2: Yeah.
0: All right, next up. This guy had left a bad Yelp review, and then he ended up getting confronted about it. It's about an ice cream shop. I got lots of stuff to say about this guy, but this is from WEAR-TV. It's in Alabama. This ice cream shop owner and her husband are charged with harassing this customer because of the review he left.
7: Don't you ever, ever worry about the local scoop again, okay?
8: Daniel Smith says he went to try the local scoop in March.
9: Didn't have a good experience, so I wrote a bad review.
8: Screenshots of his review critiquing the restaurant on its decorations. He also says the employees messed up his order. He says the shop's owner tracked him down to confront him on his thoughts.
9: You know, she assaulted me, touched my torso 3 times. She knocked the phone out of my hand.
8: The business owner, Mallory White Goldman, was arrested Thursday on charges of harassment and criminal mischief.
0: I think there's a lot of stupid people here.
1: Yeah, yes. That review sent her over the edge.
0: I'd like to start by saying, if you go somewhere and they mess up your order and they don't fix it and there's no remorse, I get it. You want to leave a bad review, fine. You didn't like the decorations?
2: That's stupid. What are you, a critic?
1: That part's
0: You're
1: hilarious.
0: Going into an ice cream shop and you didn't like the decorations? So you, and I saw the review. It was 2 pages long.
2: Yeah.
0: I laughed when he said she touched my torso.
2: That's just his upper body, right?
0: Yeah. Now, you shouldn't touch people. Knocking the phone out of the hand, not good. Like, everybody here loses, in my opinion.
2: But unfortunately, it's kind of what Yelp is. It's a free-for-all. You can write whatever you want on there.
0: You can, but don't be the person who writes that you don't like the decorations of the ice cream shop.
2: I think for a second he thought he was like a food critic. And I'm going to go into this place and I'm going to just say what I think.
0: I was watching him be interviewed. He's in like a red Alabama button-up roll tie like shirt. And he's just like, yeah, man, I tried this. The decorations kind of sucked. That lady was fired up though. Do you know why groomsmen are called groomsmen?
1: Are they supposed to help the groom to be... groom himself?
0: Interesting. Like groom him?
1: Uh-huh. Get him ready.
0: I didn't know this, but the tradition of having groomsmen originates from the practice known as bride capture. A groom would ask his closest male friends and relatives to help him physically abduct a woman from her family. They would primarily do this if her parents were refusing to give the necessary permission to the marriage.
1: But she wanted it,
0: the
1: right?
0: The groomsmen were also tasked with protecting the groom from angry family members of the bride for the days surrounding the wedding.
2: Whoa. We should change this.
1: No.
0: We should still do this?
1: No, no.
2: So what are you talking about, Amy?
1: I don't like the idea of it, but I don't know that we need to change it because the bride wanted it. She

0: kidnapper.
1: I demand you steal my woman.
0: Yes, and then Lunchbox, stay back and protect Bobby just in case
1: her dad shows up with a shotgun.
2: Yeah. That's kind of scary.
3: Wow, I thought it was helping because Caitlin wants to be with you too, and they're helping you lock it in because her family's doesn't want to release her to you.
1: It could be, but it doesn't say that.
3: Okay.
1: There's just heavy abduction vibes here.
3: Yeah.
0: Amy, you're thinking Romeo and Juliet scenario.
1: Mm-hmm. You're thinking like Disney movie.
3: I'm more like, oh, wow, those are some good friends.
1: People trying to keep love from happening. I don't even know. The wife even knew she's about to be married to this dude.
3: Okay, well, then that's a problem.
1: That's from Mental Floss. Thought that was crazy.
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5: Researchers have found the most satisfying sounds in the whole world. 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

0: 6. 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

0: Hello, Bobby Bones. My ex-husband took our son for the weekend and brought him back with a completely different haircut. No heads up, no text, no, hey, what do you think? Just surprise, mullet. Maybe I'm overreacting, but it really bothered me. If you're co-parenting, does one parent need to check about a haircut? Or is that fair game? Signed, Mom of a Little Mullet Man. Amy, you are co-parenting.
1: Okay, this wouldn't bother me. I think we need to pick our battles in co-parenting. If this is something that may lead to bigger decisions down the line where they're not communicating, you know, I think it's okay to use this to tee those up, but hair can change. And this is clearly what your son wanted. And it's summertime. You want to micromanage their haircut in that way? That just seems like you're going to get tired.
0: Can this lead to, in the future, similar things happening?
1: That's why I said this. If this is foreshadowing for what's to come of like bigger decisions, like I think if your kid comes home with a piercing or a tattoo, then that's where it gets a little more problematic. Or clothing that's inappropriate you wouldn't agree with. That's a little different than a mullet haircut. So I think this can be a conversation to be had of like, hey, I'm a little surprised by the haircut, but I get it if that's what our son wanted. I just want to make sure we're on the same page down the line. If bigger decisions than hair come up, can we make sure to talk about it?
0: I think you're the co-parent here. You know more in this situation. What I would do, not about the co-parenting, just in a general negotiation setting with this parent for future issues like this, is I wouldn't act like it's not a big deal. I would say, hey, we'll just call the kid Mike. Mike came home with a mullet. I really wish you would have checked with me. But what I want to do, because I am upset about this, is not be upset about this. So moving forward, I'm going to choose not to be upset, even though this really bothers me, and just use this as a learning experience. So any other decisions we can work on together. But just know, I'm on the edge of being upset, but I'm not going to be, because I think we can learn from it. Even though you're not really that upset.
1: But if she is, that's what I'm saying. Like, if you're going to allow this to really get your...
0: Don't be upset anyway.
1: Yes.
0: Yeah. Even if you are, don't be, but you need to let it be known regardless that it does upset you that he wasn't checked with. But in the future, could you please...
1: Mm-hmm.
0: Can we have conversations?
1: Use it as a springboard to that conversation.
0: Even if you're so not upset, you still say you're a little upset and you're choosing not to be.
1: Well, I don't like...
0: It's
1: being dishonest about your feelings.
0: No, but it's just, if you go, hey, I'm not upset, but next time, that dad ain't gonna care. She wasn't upset this time. She won't be upset next time either.
1: Yeah. No, I still think you could use it as a springboard to the conversation without lying about your feelings.
0: I like it more unhealthy. I like it more unhealthy. I like good. I like full, like we're negotiating a deal here. Sometimes in negotiations, mm-hmm. you got to present a face that maybe not be your most accurate face.
1: If there's one thing I've learned with co-parenting, it's best when both sides are trying actively to be healthy.
0: Or so you think. Unless you're being...
1: you think I'm being manipulated?
0: No, I'm saying unless you... I'm not... You do your thing.
1: Okay.
0: Isn't life one big manipulation anyway? No, I'm just kidding. Anyway.
1: I'm like,
0: Don't act like this isn't insignificant, is what I'm going to say to her. It's significant, but it's significant in a way, like you said, that we need to talk about these things from now on.
1: Yes, absolutely.
0: Because if you act like it's so insignificant, he'll do that crap again. I just know how dudes are.
1: Yeah.
0: That's my only point.
1: Yeah.
0: Dudes are stupid.
1: I think we're saying the same thing.
0: Yeah.
1: Ish.
0: Life is one big manipulation.
1: But it's encouragement. What's the other word for that, though? It's not, there's encouragement towards something that could be seen as manipulation, but it's more
0: that's
1: of like.
0: Life is.
1: But there's got to be another word, because manipulation sounds so negative.
0: It doesn't have
1: negative.
0: To be. It doesn't have to be.
1: Was there a more.
0: There's positive, positive manipulation.
2: Like convincing?
1: So what's the coercion?
0: Well, yeah. That's also
3: that sounds
0: good. Anyway, good luck with that.

0: Coming up.
1: Let's go.
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2: It's not the most ideal situation, but let's say you're a dad and you have daughters. They're very young and they have to go to the bathroom and you're like a public bathroom. Do you go in the men's or do you go in the women's? Because this happened, and we're going to talk about that. And then some drama happened with it, too. That's coming up next.
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1: Bobby Bones.
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10: Amy, present the scenario about the dad in the bathroom.
11: Okay, I saw this video going viral yesterday, and a dad is with his two young daughters in the women's restroom at a gas station, like a quick stop. There's no family restroom. There's a men's room and a women's room. Two little girls are on a road trip. So he goes in there, they use the restroom, and then he's standing at the sink with them washing their hands. You can tell he sets up his phone by the sink and starts recording because a man has come in and is on the phone with the police yelling at the phone, "There's a man in the woman's restroom," and he's trying to explain. And he's here with his two daughters, and now he's taking his sweet little time. Well, the first daughter's washing her hands, and then I think the guy was probably going really slow because this guy was being ridiculous. So he's like, "I'm going to take my time with my daughters." The quick stop employee is also in there, and she's mortified at the man on the phone with the police. Like, she's mortified, and she's like, "Ugh," to the dad. She's saying, "I'm so sorry." This guy will not let it go that his wife and her mother need to use the restroom, and they can't come in here because this guy is in here with his two little girls, and he needs to get out. And I just thought, what do you do if you're a dad with two little girls and you're on a road trip and they need to use the restroom and there's not a family restroom? Do you take them into the men's, or do you do like this guy did? And then also, what do you do if you're the husband of the wife that needs to use the restroom with her elderly mom and they need to get in there and they can't? Like, do you call the police? Like, everything was just so weird. I was definitely a team dad with the little girls, and I was mortified. Like, if my husband called the police over this, I would be so embarrassed.
10: I think the move is, if you're a dad and you have little girls and you have to go into a public restroom, you go into the men's restroom.
12: Yes, I've seen that.
10: I think,
11: but yeah, you have to keep men out because you have your little girls.
10: You don't keep men out because you can't keep everybody out if it's a big restroom.
12: If you're able to get there and no one's there, yeah, you can lock the door.
10: That's
12: and,
10: a win.
12: And do that.
10: No, we're
12: that's
10: saying, right. But there's multiple toilets in there. You can't lock the door.
12: You can't.
10: No, like if you go into like a Buc-ee's or a Sut's, yeah, it's like a big entrance going into it.
11: Yeah.
10: So, but if there's a stall, you can go into the stall and shut the door with the whole family.
12: Yeah.
11: But then your little girls come out and y'all have urinals in your bathrooms. And then there might be a man with his thingy out.
10: Yeah, but pointing toward the wall.
12: Yeah, you don't really see that.
10: You don't see it.
12: We don't see each other's ding-dongs.
10: We never see a ding-dong walking in there.
12: Never. Never.
11: You don't ever.
10: No.
12: No. Unless you're standing right next to it.
10: Yeah, you know.
11: So you have to be like.
10: And then you probably also say, hey, I've got my daughters back here, everybody. We're going to walk through. So everybody just heads up.
12: Correct.
10: I'm not going to hate on that dad at all because I think he was just doing the best job he could do in the situation. But I would think as a dad with girls, you go into the men's restroom because you don't see a wiener. There's also stalls. You can shut the door in the stall and you can literally yell out, hey, everybody, I got two daughters coming out. We're going to walk through and nobody's going to think a thing and nobody's going to like turn her. That, I think that's the move.
11: Yeah. I also think that as a dad, you can walk into the women's and be like, okay, all clear. I'm a dad coming in with my two girls. And if it's
10: that's
11: clear.
10: That's weird though. Because it's like you're a perv. It's like you're using your daughters to be a perv.
11: I don't think that that's weird. I think.
10: If you're sitting on the toilet and a dad walks in and goes, I got my little girls. Everybody good? You're like, no, oh my God, no, I'm on the toilet.
11: Yeah. Well, then you wait. I don't think anybody was in there, though, and he took them in there.
10: But that's not the point. The point's not if anybody's in there.
11: Okay, I just would be, I would want my husband or to take our girls into the women's restroom versus taking them into a men's
12: restroom.
11: But
12: that's you, though.
11: I know.
12: That's you. If you
11: because as a woman, I'm the one using it, and I would understand, like, oh, you're the dad. Look, go ahead, do your thing. I'll wait.
10: No men should be in the women's bathroom.
12: No. Zero.
10: None.
11: But even with an announcement?
9: But if you're doing the announcement, that means you're doing something that's weird and awkward. So just go to the men's.
11: But you have
10: that's
11: to
10: not true
11: because
10: you can come out if you. Yeah, hey, we're coming in. Got my daughters. That's fine. That's not weird or awkward. But you're a dude. You should be there with dudes.
11: I don't know. I'm scared of Pedo Pete at the urinal. That's like, oh, little girls are coming in. My lucky day.
10: I don't think Pedo Pete's going to do anything when their dad's with them.
11: I don't know.
10: And the timing of Pedo Pete to be there right when you're coming in.
9: Yeah.
11: I don't like it.
9: I don't think you have to make an announcement even if you go in the guy's restroom. You just walk right to a stall and you go to the, you let him go to the bathroom.
12: It's like my wife. My wife takes our boy, when they were little, she would take the boys into the women's restroom because that's her restroom.
9: Yes.
12: If I had girls, I would take him into the boys' restroom because that's restroom. My restroom.
11: Oh, okay.
10: I don't think a man should be walking into the woman's restroom at all, even with little girls.
11: Wow, so the dad maybe...
10: No, he did nothing wrong. I'm also not going to go, he did anything wrong.
12: But I did see the video, and he's definitely pushing buttons by like, slow down, wash your hands really well.
11: Yeah, because the guy called the police.
10: Yeah, I'm on team dad, but I think for me, moving forward, I would go, if you're a dude, you go into the dude's restroom, and if you have kids, boy, girl, girl, girl, girl, boy, you take them into that restroom.
12: Yeah.
10: Do the guys agree?
12: Yes.
9: Yeah, I agree.
11: All right. Cool. But you don't call the police.
10: No, that guy's a loser calling the police if the guy's in there with his daughters.
11: Yeah.
10: Unless he sees something going on.
12: Yeah, unless he was being Pedo Pete.
11: I don't know what was up with him.
10: Was his name Pete?
11: He's like, my wife, we're on a road trip. She needs to use the restroom. And they're like, we're on a road trip too.
12: Have you ever used the women's restroom?
10: Oh, dude, they're awesome.
12: It's crazy.
10: Yeah, it's crazy.
12: It feels like you're doing something like very illegal.
10: Yeah. But you feel like Chris Hansen's going to come in.
11: So why have you gone in there?
12: Because ours was broken.
10: Yeah.
12: And I was like, I need to use the restroom. So I knocked knocked on the door. I was like, anybody in there? No, good. I'm going to pee.
10: It's crazy you guys don't pee on the floor or anything.
11: Mm-mm.
12: It's like, very clean.
10: Us, like as soon as you walk in, you should start peeing on the floor. It's just kind of the rule. You pee on the floor, you litter, spit.
9: Yep.
10: That's how dudes do.
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1: While the world watches the FIFA World Cup, Hyundai has eyes on the next generation of talent. 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Saddle up for the McBee Dynasty. These cattle rancher brothers are used to horsing around, but this time the stakes are higher than ever. 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
4: Shout out to some Girl Scouts in West Virginia because they helped send more than 6,500 boxes of cookies to local veterans.
5: Oh, coincidentally, I ate that many Thin Mints this year. Had way too many. Yeah, that's awesome.
4: Yeah, specifically West Virginia Gold Star Mothers Association. They worked in partnership with them and West Virginia National Guard Foundation.
5: That's great. We always love when people give to people that have served and are serving. But I'm going to tell you, you eat one Thin Mint, you got to eat the whole box.
6: Yeah, you can't stop.
5: They're just thin enough. And I freeze them.
4: Of course.
5: If they were a little thicker, I think I would have less. But they're just thin enough where it's like, that wasn't very filling. And there's no dairy in Thin Mints.
6: Oh, I didn't know that.
5: That's why I can eat them.
4: And he's like, I'm in.
6: Yeah.
4: Is it processed?
6: What about the chocolate?
5: No, it's processed, bro.
6: Is the chocolate not dairy?
5: Yeah. I'm probably processed. I don't know. Whenever I looked it up, they said Thin Mints.
4: Really?
5: Yeah, here we go. Thin Mints do not contain dairy ingredients.
6: That's for you.
5: They contain plant-based vegan ingredients. They are manufactured in facilities that process dairy. That's okay.
4: That's okay.
5: I can be dairy adjacent.
4: It's dairy contact.
5: Yeah. I'm all good. Sometimes I'll say, hey, I can't have dairy. I'll get sick. And they'll go, well, our kitchen has dairy. I'm like, well, good for you. I can still have that, though. Yeah. So, yeah, good for them. Good job. What troop was that?
4: Girl Scouts of Black Diamond.
5: Nice.
6: Sounds cool.
5: Nice. Yeah, they sound like a biker gang. All right, there you go. That's what it's all about.
1: That was Tell Me Something Good.
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5: We'll talk to Haley Sachs. She's also known as Miss Dow Jones, and she's super funny, and she talks money, and it's stuff that we can understand. She's going to teach us all how not to be rich, but just be a little more financially responsible, but in an interesting way. So that's coming up. Also, we'll talk about the most satisfying sounds in the whole world. According to science, that'll be on today's podcast. It comes up later in the show, but it's on today's podcast. And not only that, we do a completely full Tell Me Something Good on the podcast feed only from all of our personal lives every single day. All that's up. 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

0: This story comes to us from Pasadena, California. Three police officers were in a parking garage doing a little horseplay, playing a little cops and robbers. And the one cop pulls out his gun like, hey, stop. And then he accidentally fires a gun, shoots other officer in the arm.
1: Wait, so three cops were playing cops and robbers?
0: Yeah. They're doing horseplay.
2: Why do they have to play when they are it?
3: Have you not seen the video? It's crazy.
0: Oh, my gosh.
1: I haven't seen.
0: Shoots them right in the shoulder.
3: There are these two cops, right? Like, they're parked in a parking garage. They got the back of the truck up, and another one pulls up. And one of the cops gets his gun out like, ha, I'm going to shoot you.
1: Oh, it pops him right in the shoulder.
3: And then the guy driving is like, uh-uh, I'm going to shoot you. But he really shot him.
1: Right in the shoulder. So he pulls up. Cops are like, ha, ha, ha, what's up? Oh, the guy pulls his gun out. The guy that gets shot pulls his gun first, puts it back in his holster. Okay. Then the other guy shoots him. And the guy's like, why'd you shoot me in the shoulder, man?
3: Yeah, that's crazy.
1: Bro, he could have died.
3: For sure.
1: Horseplay incident.
2: What?
3: Guys, that's not horseplay with guns.
1: Like, did they say cops and robbers in the story, or did you make that up?
0: By the video, I felt like they...
1: That's not cops and robbers. That's just horseplay. Cops and robbers is somebody's running and one's chasing them. Were just goofing around.
0: Mine was... I thought it was like they were staged, like they were breaking into that car, and so he pulled up on them, so cops and robbers.
1: Nah, so the back end was open, and the two cops are just sitting there waiting, and the other car pulls up, and the two cops are like, what up? The cop that ends up getting shot pulls his gun first and points it at him.
3: Joshing around.
1: Just, yeah. And then it's like, ha-ha, puts it back in his holster. As soon as it goes back in his holster, the other cop pulls his out, joshing around, pulls the trigger, shoots him in the shoulder.
3: Crazy. And then when the guy gets shot, he's just like, oh my gosh, did I get shot?
1: No, he's like, you shot me.
3: Is this real?
2: That is bizarre. So you think they get put on suspension or what?
1: I don't think they get raises.
0: They got disciplined.
3: Yeah, for sure.
1: What if they got paddled?
3: By the chief.
1: Yeah, chief. All right, boys. You know how this goes. Bend over.
3: He goes in the office, puts the shades down.
1: Oh, no. That is a terrible, terrible thing. Okay, that's it.
0: I'm Lunchbox. That's your Bonehead Story of the Day.
4: Yeah. Get your Bobby Bones on.
5: It's Bobby Bones.
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1: Researchers have found the most satisfying sounds in the world. I have them. I'm not going to play. Amy, can you name one of the most satisfying sounds in the world?
2: Rain falling on a tent on a metal roof.
1: Number one is rain on a roof or window. Do we have audio of all the sounds? Holy crap. I'm going to be so satisfied when this is over.
3: Wow.
1: You have another one?
2: Crackling fire.
3: That's beautiful.
1: Okay. Number five, crackling campfire.
3: Dude, that is so satisfying.
1: I think that's really mostly good about being in that environment more than the sound, though, right?
2: No, we love the sound.
3: Well, are you saying listening to our headphones?
1: No, I'm saying your house is on fire and that's happening. the sound itself is not awesome. It's like the whole, you're at a campfire.
3: You're right.
0: Great example.
3: Yeah, because if you were on fire, that would not be.
1: Yeah, you're the wood in your house is burning. Okay, name another one.
2: Ocean waves?
3: Yes, Amy.
1: Is ocean waves on there? Ocean waves.
3: I can listen to that for the rest of my life.
1: You got three.
2: A baby's laugh.
1: Is there a baby laugh? No baby laugh.
0: Mm. Wow.
1: Lunchbox?
0: Man, the most satisfying. Jeez, I don't have anything. I thought you had them all, Amy. And there's 10 of these?
1: Seven.
0: Give me casino handing you cash because you won. Bam, bam, slot machine hits. Ding, ding, ding, ding, ding, ding, ding.
1: Any of that gambling on there?
3: No.
1: Oh. Eddie shot?
3: Yeah, it was easy. Crickets at night.
1: Are there any crickets at night?
3: What?
1: Okay, so at number one, we have rain on a roof or a window. At number two, ocean waves. At number three, tell me if you like this sound right here. Hit me with number three.
2: Oh, yeah, I love it.
1: What is it?
2: That's a cat purring.
1: It's a cat purring.
0: Oh, that doesn't.
3: I don't have cats.
1: Yeah, I don't do like it for you guys.
0: I'm not really a cat dude.
2: Does it for me? I should have thought of that.
1: Give me number four. Name the sound.
0: Oh, snow crunch. So, that's pretty cool. That.
1: Walking on snow is one of the more satisfying sounds. We got campfire at five. We got two more here. Hit the next one.
3: Oh.
0: That's pee.
3: Pouring a beer. Peeing in the morning.
1: That's a feeling. That's not a sound.
2: A Coke?
1: Pouring a cold drink. Oh. At six.
3: See, I thought, I thought maybe like opening a beer.
2: Yeah, it's got to be carbonated.
1: Can I tell you, I had a massive Mountain Dew in the airport when Eddie and I were in Florida, and it was awesome. Mm. Like, I enjoyed it so much, and I only had one. I know my limits.
2: Fountain or bottle or what?
3: It's fountain.
1: It's fountain. Mm. We were just trying to find a place to eat because our flight got delayed from Orlando to West Palm Beach for that client event. And we ordered some food, and I was like, you know what? I think I'll take a Mountain Dew. It was like Jesus in my mouth.
3: Brought back a lot of memories?
1: It was so good, but I can only have one.
3: Jesus in my mouth.
1: It was awesome. All right, give me one more.
0: Typing on a computer?
3: That stresses me out.
1: Yeah, it's typing on a mechanical keyboard. Mm. Not for you guys?
0: No. That means you're working.

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1: It's a dine and dash story gone really bad. Like the person was not trying to pay their bill. And then something really bad happened. So we'll talk about that next. Also, Amy's Morning Corny coming up as well. Bobby Bones. Saddle up for the McBee dynasty. 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The McBee Dynasty. 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
2: Bobby Bones.
3: A Texas Roadhouse worker was shot while trying to stop a customer that was trying to leave without paying.
4: Yeah. Can't do that.
3: This is just a little backward to how I feel it would go. I would feel like if someone's dining and dashing, the waiter would shoot them.
4: Yeah.
3: But instead, it was the person who was dining and dashing shot the person, the waiter, that was trying to stop them.
4: And I know the policies of a lot of these restaurants are like, don't do that. Like, don't get in the way of anyone.
3: Oh, I thought you meant don't shoot.
4: No,
3: I was like, that's the policy of even the ice cream shop, probably.
4: If you work there as an employee, don't stop them. Just let them go. But at the same time, I don't understand stopping someone stealing money from a place that you just work at. It's not even your place.
3: A 24-year-old guy in Louisville is facing assault charges after allegedly shooting a Texas Roadhouse employee who tried to stop him from leaving without paying. According to police, the employee confronted Ronald Winter, grabbed his arm as Ronald was trying to leave, leading to a struggle. Winter reached for a gun, and the gun went off, shot him in the shoulder. Mm. The victim's taken to the hospital. The restaurant temporarily closed. Now we don't get Texas Roadhouse in Louisville.
4: Mm, temporarily.
5: Oh, man.
3: That's from people. Don't dine and dash.
1: Uh-uh. I mean, yes, Eddie, it's not his restaurant, but now he's not getting his tip either.
4: You think he was fighting for his tip?
1: Well, yeah, he's like frustrated. Yes. He's like, what? You got to pay for your meal.
3: You got to pay for your meal.
1: And
3: part
1: I'm gonna
3: of
1: get
3: that
1: my
3: meal
1: tip.
3: Is me getting paid.
1: Yeah.
4: Oh.
1: He's probably driven to his edge, just like
3: the ice cream
1: shop
3: about the bottom line
1: lady.
3: Of a Texas Roadhouse.
4: That's what I'm thinking. Like,
3: he wants his tip.
4: I'm not putting my life in at risk because of this, but okay, I get a tip. But how much is a tip?
1: Well, they all
4: $15?
1: Add up.
4: But it's
1: up.
4: One dude.
5: But when you're 18, 19, 20 years old, you're dumb.
3: And you also don't know the person has a gun.
4: True. Yep.
3: If someone didn't tip, you're like, hey, buddy, you didn't pay. Or it's like, hey, excuse me, sir, you didn't pay, thinking maybe they forgot. And then when they try to like kind of wrestle their way out of there, you grab them, next thing you know, you're getting shot.
4: So you thought I was going to start very peaceful with like, hey, maybe you forgot, but I never gave you your
3: excuse me, sir, you didn't pay. And you take it off running. Sir, then you grab.
4: Yeah, I just let them go.
1: And then they fumble. For
3: when
1: the
3: I waited tables, we'd have people go out to the parking lot after people.
4: Remember we saw that guy one time?
3: Hmm.
4: We were at work, we were at work in Austin, and we were in the parking lot talking. And this guy is running with a tip jar, and two of the employees are running behind him like, he stole our tip.
3: I saw that.
4: Yeah, you and I were talking. You don't remember this?
3: That sounds like the funniest thing I would have ever seen in my life, and I don't remember that.
4: And the guy got loose, and the employees are just frustrated because it was like $100 worth of tips in there. But
3: somebody grabbed a tip jar, and I don't remember that.
4: Yeah.
3: I didn't record it with my phone.
4: No, I think we were both in shock of like, what is happening right now?
5: I mean, that's like when the people shoplifted from Sam's. I followed them all the way through the Hooters parking lot, through the Burlington Coat Factory, and they climbed up into the woods, and I got in trouble for following them.
3: You were a child, though.
1: But were you just following them, or you were trying to do something?
5: I was like, hey, where are you guys going? Hey, guys. Like, I'm just trying. For when the cops arrived, I could tell them where they were.
1: Mm.
5: And then,
4: because you weren't going to do something.
3: And he was also like a kid.
5: I mean, yeah. I was 20.
3: Oh, you were that old? Yeah, I guess you don't want to do anything, though, were you?
5: No, and then Joel got up in the woods with him, and he got stung by a bee.
3: Classic Joel. Mm. Yeah.
1: I knew there was a bee involved in that story. I just couldn't remember exactly where.
2: Bobby Bones.
3: Now let's play Drew Baldridge. She's somebody's daughter.

0: it. Bobby Bones
1: Show. We're going to talk money next with Miss Dow Jones. Her name is Haley Sachs. 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And celebrities have mortgages on their houses, which I did not know. 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So I think you're going to like it. We're going to talk money with Miss Dow Jones next. Bobby Bones. 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
4: We're going to talk about money with Haley Sacks. She's known as Miss Dow Jones. She wrote a big famous money book called Future Rich Person. And she talks about money like we can understand it. And so I was just like, hey, how can you get more money? And then she's like, being rich should be boring. So I think you're going to like this. Here she is, Miss Dow Jones.
5: Bobby Bones. This is the Bobby Bones Show.
4: So what do people mostly hit you up about in just DMs?
6: A lot about finding out someone at their company who has the same job as them is making more than them.
4: Talk about that.
6: Yeah, which is crazy. So, I mean, legally, there's nothing that says that if you work at a company and me and you have the same role, they have to pay us the same amount, you know, but I might make more money because I'm better negotiator. But when you find that out, I think it's really hard because you don't really know what to do with the information. But I think you need to reframe that and sort of realize that it means that, like, you can get more money. It doesn't mean that you should get more money by saying, hey, you know, Sheila's making more. But, like, when you negotiate, you should say, oh, well, I've looked at, you know, statistics of this position in other companies and, you know, what the going rate is, and I am underpaid. Like, can we have this discussion?
4: I have found that when people are coming to me to ask for more money, just the best communication method is, hey, what can I do to make this level of money?
6: I'm like very much a financial expert who is about making more. Like, I believe that there is a floor to how much we can cut, but no ceiling to how much we can make. And that for, especially for women, we encourage so much scarcity instead of teaching women how to actually just make more, which is going to create such like, you cutting avocado toast or a latte isn't going to move the bottom line as much as like making, you know, $40,000, $50,000 more a year, like apples and oranges. Yeah, I think that it's really important for you to focus on actually making more. And in the book, there's a whole chapter called Secure the Damn Bag, which is about how to make more money. And a pillar of it is just being good at your job. Like, literally try, like, because when you go in and negotiate, I talk about this in the book, that you have to have a wins folder. So in your wins folder, put in all the things that you've done right and why you are more valuable than I think, and why I would be upset to lose you, and all the great work that you've done, and then ask for more.
4: I feel like there's so much bad advice on TikTok.
6: So much bad advice.
4: Just people either saying things for clicks, or they're ill-educated on what they're saying. Like, even they think they're right and they're wrong. Do you run into a lot of that?
6: 100%. And they say it with such gusto that you're like, wait, are they right? And they're given like stock tips, and they're, you know, they're always in their car, and it's always like a nice car that I'm sure is like they're in debt leasing, and like, they have so much energy and enthusiasm as they're telling you. 100%. But you have to be so careful with financial advice online. What's crazy is that the data shows that it's really working to have financial advice online. Like Gen Z is contributing to their 401ks at a higher rate than any other generation. And it's like, okay, what's sort of the difference? Could it be that like they're just seeing more, they're more financially literate because they have more access to it in this way? I hope so. But I think it's also really important to be discerning. And remember, you want your life to be exciting. You want your relationship to be exciting. You want like cool, exciting accessories and clothing and trips and all this stuff, but getting rich should be boring. So any person that you see online who's making it seem really easy and really fast and really exciting, they're the ones who are getting rich off of you. Bobby
4: Bones. Yeah. All right, another quick segment with Haley Sachs coming up in a second, and we'll talk about debt, and there is good debt, and also why rich celebrities do have mortgages. Because we think they're just so rich, they just pay off their house. And she's like, that's not always the case. So more with Haley Sachs, Miss Dow Jones. And just

0: She has a book called Future Rich Person. It's really good. Her name's Haley Sacks. Online, she's Miss Dow Jones. And we do get into the fact that really rich celebrities do have mortgages on their house. And why? And we talk about money. So here she is, Haley Sacks, Miss Dow Jones. Bobby Bones. This
1: is the Bobby Bones Show. I have a lot of questions about debt.
2: Yes, I'm your girl.
1: I've been taught that not all debt is bad.
2: Yes, exactly. So it's all about the 7% rule.
1: Tell me that.
2: You're saying that you buy your house outright.
1: Now I have no debt.
2: Yes.
1: But I also understand that some debt is okay, but I'm still so scared of it.
2: Okay, so this is a classic, like, rich person versus normal person thing where it's like, yeah, normal people are so scared of debt. And also the financial advice, the old rules of building wealth that we need to replace were all about debt being so evil. Like Dave Ramsey is this big pillar of financial literacy. And he literally has a bell that people like drive like 20 hours to come ring when they become debt free. Like the culture is all about being debt free. But there's something called the 7% rule that rich people use to actually leverage debt to make more money.
1: But you have to be rich to use the 7% rule?
2: No, but it works if you have student any. So basically, the 7% rule is all about your debt interest rate. So say I have student loans that are 5%. The stock market historically returns 8 to 10% annually. So if I would make more money paying the minimum on that 5% and then investing whatever extra money that I was going to put towards it to pay it off aggressively in the stock market than I would save by just paying off that loan. And this is why you see celebrities have mortgages. Jay-Z and Beyonce have a mortgage. Mark Zuckerberg has a mortgage. Adele has a mortgage. Why? Because they're borrowing money at a lower interest rate than they could make investing it, and they're able to turn a profit and grow wealth. And you can do this too if you have low interest rate debt.
1: Okay, I feel stupid now.
2: Well, I mean, we should refi your house.
1: Nah, I'm good.
2: Nah, you're not.
1: At this point.
2: But also, the one thing to know about financial advice is, yes, there's a right and a wrong way to do things, but there's also a you way to do things. And I think that we all come into this with our own gripes and history and things that we're working through. And so it's like, if what feels really safe to you and good is
1: safe, is a good word. Yeah, it's safe.
2: If you feel safe not having a mortgage, sure, there might be a way for you to make more money, but it sounds like you have enough money. And if like safe means more to you than extra zeros in your bank account, that's okay.
1: One of the habits I had to break was, I would pay bills a month extra in case I ever ran out of money. So I'd have a month buffer. And my business manager was like, you have to stop doing that. But I was like, no, you don't understand. Back in the day, if your electricity got cut, you were done.
2: Yeah.
1: She's like, your electricity's not going to get cut.
2: Yeah.
1: I have the fear mindset still in me where I've had to stop a lot of those habits.
2: Yeah.
1: Because I have somebody telling me, and I think you're that somebody to a much younger generation.
2: Well, you're lucky that you have this business manager. It sounds like she's been super helpful.
1: I pay her.
2: Yeah, but that's okay. People pay me. Hey, buy my book.
1: She gets 5%. You know,
2: that's good.
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0: So her book, if you want to check it out, is called Future Rich Person. That is Haley Sacks. It is a New York Times bestseller. 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I gained a lot of information from it. 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
4: Coming up. 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
0: Yeah. A roadside assistance driver responded to an emergency, side of the road. 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This story is crazy, but I think you're going to like it. We'll talk about it next in our positivity segment called Tell Me Something Good.
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1: with Bobby.
2: Tell me something good.
3: We got roadside assistance coming to the rescue. So roadside was called, and so they get there. Chester arrives. He's like, "Hey, I got your call. I'm here to help." So they had a baby born in the car right then, and roadside assistance gets there, and it's like, "Okay, I can help you." And so the baby was also struggling, so he helped clear the baby's airway, stimulate the baby until the first breath, because they were also, it was an emergency call, and I don't know, is roadside, because it says Department of Transportation, roadside assistance, do they call them first before an ambulance, or is it like anybody out there that's got a speaker?
4: I would imagine who can get there first.
3: Yeah. But like when I hire roadside assistance, it's like some guy named Sean pulling up in an F-150.
4: Yeah.
5: Right, with a blinking light.
3: Yeah, it's like, "Hey, man, I got you. I got some fix a flat." Regardless, because I'm not sure why this person was called, but good thing he was. Chester nailed it, cleared the baby's airway. All together, they got him to the hospital. The baby was born, 6 pounds, 18 inches long. That's what's up.
4: It's awesome.
5: That boy, Chester.
3: I was just confused by the roadside assistance thing. Like, if you call AAA, do they need to be CPR certified?
6: No, AAA is different. It's like those cars you see here. They're like official emergency vehicles on the highway. They have the yellow lights and everything. They just drive around, so they happen to be close by. I guess they're trained.
3: Oh, those are the ones I think are cops. And I'm like, "Oh, better slow down." And they drive by and I'm like, "No, oh, I could have kept going fast." All right, there you go. That's what it's all about.
0: That was Tell Me Something Good.

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1: Saddle up for the McBee dynasty. 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
4: Yes, Bobby Bones.
1: And now 90 seconds up on the clock. How many of Amy's corny jokes can we get right? The investigative morning corny, let's go.
5: The morning corny.
6: What did the comedian say when he robbed a bank?
1: This just in. No, wait. Check. Is this thing on?
7: Is this
8: comedian?
1: Put your hands up.
8: This isn't funny.
7: Yeah, this isn't a joking matter.
1: Do it again.
6: What did the comedian say when he robbed a bank?
8: Applause.
1: Everybody, this is a stick up.
7: Oh, this is a stand up.
1: This is a stand up. Got it. That's it. Good job.
6: Why did the Irish investor always have so much money?
1: Clover. Irish investor.
8: Lucky.
1: Potatoes.
7: Lucky clover.
8: Lucky charms.
1: Why did
7: Lucky
1: the
7: charms.
1: Irish investor have so much money?
7: It was always green. Something about green.
1: Green
7: Irish. Green.
8: It was lucky.
7: Green beer.
1: One more time.
6: Why did the Irish investor always have so much money?
7: Because they're always green.
1: Because they're always...
7: They're into green.
1: They're Ireland.
8: Investor stocks.
7: I'm Irish. I should know this.
8: You should know this. Real estate.
1: What are some Ireland things?
7: Leprechaun.
8: Beer. Pints. Beer. Guinness.
1: Guinness.
7: He's a genius.
8: You too.
1: Oh, good point.
7: Sting.
1: Lucky Charms.
8: Right. Leprechaun.
6: What is so much money? Why did the Irish investor have so much money? Why did the Irish investor have so much money?
7: He found the pot of gold.
8: At the end of the rainbow.
7: End of the rainbow.
1: Right. He was investing. And
6: his money was always Dublin.
8: Oh, Dublin, Ireland.
7: Oh, gosh.
8: That's tough. That would have...
1: Never.
6: Maybe in
8: a day we would have gotten that one.
7: Maybe. That is so hard.
1: I mean, I've been there and I wouldn't have got it.
8: You've been to Dublin?
1: Mm-hmm. Yeah.
7: We only got one. Dublin?
1: That's on us.
7: I don't know if that was on us.
1: That's on us.
6: No, that you've been there. You would have gotten it.
8: So you should have gotten it, dude.
1: No, I said that's on us.
6: Yeah, I was telling Lunchbox.
1: Oh, got it. That's on us. Okay.
8: Yeah, we didn't get it.
1: We only got one, dude. Thing.
8: All right. Clear eyes, full hearts.
7: Gamblers.
1: That sucked.
2: Hey. Bobby Bones, y'all.
1: Let's play Rascal Flatts. 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

0: All right, voicemail.
1: Amy, I love you, so this is only meant to be constructive criticism. You have said vibe so many times in the last week and a half. We can make a killer drinking game out of it. So be aware. I don't know if anybody else has noticed it or if it's just me, but I love you and I love the show.
2: Have I said vibe a lot? I don't know. I'll try to pay attention to it. I'm always down for feedback.
3: When you say it, it makes me feel good. It's kind of a vibe.
4: That's how you would say
2: that's
4: it.
2: That's how I'm saying it. Yeah. I don't even know what I'm saying it about. Like,
4: sounds like everything.
3: Yeah. Sounds like you're saying, good morning, vibe.
4: This morning is a vibe.
3: Vibe morning to you. Okay, thank you for that. Give me the next one, please.
5: I need to know if Jelly Roll and Bunny are the celebrity couple that Raymundo thought was getting a divorce like last year or the year before. I just need to know. Thanks.
3: Raymundo?
6: It was not them. It was a different couple that it really still hasn't come out in the news or anything about, but it was not Bunny and Jelly.
2: I thought whoever Ray had, it's no longer, like there was reconciliation or something.
4: Yeah, like they weren't going to divorce. Like
3: he never told any. I know who it was.
2: Oh, you do?
3: Yeah, he was extremely wrong.

0: envelope where he wrote it in and sealed it. So, no, that was not it. But every couple that breaks up, people now want to know if Ray predicted it. So that was not it. But we're wishing the best for Jelly and Bunny. It sounds like two things in your Easter basket.
1: Right. The jar of jelly and
0: jelly
1: bunny.
0: Jelly and bunny. Thank you. Call us anytime. 877-77-BOBBY.
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0: All these kids went on this field trip. Everything's good. But while they're on the field trip at an amusement park, it starts to rain. Next thing you know, like 12 of them are going to the hospital. This is a crazy story. That's next. And then also what happens if you leave a bad Yelp review and then the owner of the store may be a little nuts. We'll talk about that as well. Coming up.
2: Get your Bobby Bones on.
0: Hey, it's Bobby Bones. We are hitting the water again. The Bobby Bones Show. We got a top shelf country cruise happening again in 2027. The whole crew, we're heading out. I'm talking 7 days aboard the Celebrity Summit. Leaving from Tampa with stops in Bimini, Key West, Cozumel. So it's more than just a cruise. It's a full week of hanging out with us. And catch Eddie and I doing a Raging Idiot show, which we almost never do anymore. You want to walk with Amy. You can hit the casino with Lunchbox. The boat is loaded with fun. And then you add music from Riley Green on the boat playing. Chris Young, Lauren Elena, Randy Houser. 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
5: Bones. These kids went on a field trip to a water park, and they were touching the metal rails just of the ride, and then weather happened, and they all got shocked, and they had to go to the hospital.
6: Oh, my.
7: Like electrocuted?
5: Whoa. Cuted? I'm not going to say cuted.
7: What is it?
5: Because does cuted mean die? Because it does say they were shocked. But if electrocuted doesn't mean die, yes.
7: Oh, yeah, I don't know.
5: If you get electrocuted, are you dead?
6: I don't know. I thought you could get electrocuted and not die.
7: Like, is it the same as drowning? Once you drown, you're dead, right?
5: Oh, interesting.
6: Oh, yeah.
8: No, you can get electrocuted and live.
5: Okay, maybe. Okay. I'm asking.
6: Yeah, what if it is just shocked?
5: I would think shocked, but then if you get shocked so hard, you get cuted.
7: I've never
8: heard a buddy that used to work on AC units, and he got electrocuted, but he lived.
5: Okay. I learned something new, if that's true. Let's hear the story. This is from CTV News. This is up in Canada. These are the 12 middle school students. Go ahead.
9: It happened around 11 a.m. this morning. Children were waiting in line for the 0 to 60 ride, and it's believed some had their hands on the metal railing, and then a possible electrical event occurred, resulting in injuries. Two children were airlifted to hospital. The other 10 were taken via ground ambulance. One witness described a chaotic scene.
10: What we heard is that they were electrocuted. They grabbed the bar outside, and they couldn't let go because they were getting electrocuted.
5: Oh, now, that's just a person saying electrocuted. That was not a doctor.
7: Yeah.
6: Yeah, he called it an electrical event.
5: Mike, what do you see? Is electrocuted death?
11: It is not death.
5: Okay.
11: Severe injury can be death, but it doesn't mean you died.
6: Okay, and when you're being electrocuted, you can't move.
8: Correct.
5: And does it show your skeleton to everybody around you?
7: Like
5: in a cartoon.
7: Mm-hmm. Scooby-Doo.
5: So is there a level of shock that then turns into electrocution? Mike, any news on what electrocuted means?
11: It just says electrocuted means that somebody died or severely injured.
5: So they have to be hurt badly.
6: Okay.
7: I vaguely remember having this conversation in the newsroom when I worked in the news of how to word it.
5: You guys argued about electrocuted versus shocked?
7: Yes.
5: And if you saw the skeleton inside the bones of the...
7: That didn't come
5: up. I think they're okay.
6: Well, I mean...
7: And I'm life-flighted, though.
5: But when you hear the word electrocuted...
7: Yeah.
5: All right, next up. This guy left a bad Yelp review, and then he ended up getting confronted about it. It's about an ice cream shop. I got lots of stuff to say about this guy, but this is from WEAR-TV. It's in Alabama. This ice cream shop owner and her husband are charged with harassing this customer because of the review he left.
12: Don't you ever, ever worry about the local scoop again, okay?
13: Daniel Smith says he went to try the local scoop in March.
14: Didn't have a good experience, so I wrote a bad review.
13: Screenshots of his review critiquing the restaurant on its decorations. He also says the employees messed up his order. He says the shop's owner tracked him down to confront him on his thoughts.
14: You know, she assaulted me, touched my torso 3 times. She knocked the phone out of my hand.
13: The business owner, Mallory White Goldman, was arrested Thursday on charges of harassment and criminal mischief.
5: I think there's a lot of stupid people here.
6: Yeah, yes. That review sent her over the edge.
5: I'd like to start by saying, if you go somewhere and they mess up your order and they don't fix it and there's no remorse, I get it. You want to leave a bad review, fine. You didn't like the decorations?
7: That's stupid. What are you, a critic?
6: Yeah, that part's
5: You're
6: weird.
5: Going into an ice cream shop and you didn't like the decorations? So you, and I saw the review. It was 2 pages long.
7: Yeah.
5: I laughed when he said she touched my torso.
7: That's just his upper body, right? Yeah.
5: Now, you shouldn't touch people. Knocking the phone out of the hand, not good. Like, everybody here loses, in my opinion.
7: But unfortunately, it's kind of what Yelp is. It's a free-for-all. You can write whatever you want on there.
5: You can, but don't be the person who writes that you don't like the decorations of the ice cream shop.
7: I think for a second he thought he was like a food critic. And I'm going to go into this place and I'm going to just say what I think.
5: I was watching him be interviewed. He's in like a red Alabama button-up roll tie like shirt. And he's just like, yeah, man, I tried this. The decorations kind of sucked. That lady was fired up, though. Do you know why groomsmen are called groomsmen?
6: Are they supposed to help the groom to be... groom himself?
5: Interesting. Like groom him?
6: Get him ready.
5: I didn't know this, but the tradition of having groomsmen originates from the practice known as bride capture. A groom would ask his closest male friends and relatives to help him physically abduct a woman from her family. They would primarily do this for parents who were refusing to give the necessary permission to the marriage.
6: But she wanted it,
5: The
6: right?
5: groomsmen were also tasked with protecting the groom from angry family members of the bride for the days surrounding the wedding.
7: Whoa. Oh, we should change this.
6: No.
5: We should still do this?
6: No.
7: What are you talking about, Amy?
6: I don't like the idea of it, but I don't know that we need to change it because the bride wanted it. She wanted to be with him. It's her family that didn't.
5: We don't know.
7: Yeah, it didn't say that.
5: It didn't say
7: that,
5: but it didn't say not.
6: Okay. Well, if that's the case, then yeah, we should change it.
7: It sounds like, okay, so I was your groomsman, right?
5: It just sounds like kidnapping. In the end, it's just kidnapping regardless.
7: That's like if Bobby wanted Caitlin, right? Mm-hmm. And me, Lunchbox, and Morgan were groomsmen. Go get her, boys.
8: Yep.
7: And we go kidnap her.
5: I demand you steal my woman.
7: Yes, and then Lunchbox, stay back and protect Bobby just in case
5: her dad shows up with a shotgun. Yes.
8: That's kind of scary.
6: Wow. I thought it was helping because Caitlin wants to be with you too, and they're helping you lock it in because her family doesn't want to release her to you.
5: It could be, but it doesn't say that.
6: Okay.
5: There's just heavy abduction vibes here.
6: Yeah.
7: Amy, you're thinking Romeo and Juliet scenario.
5: Mm-hmm. You're thinking like Disney movie.
6: I'm more like... oh, wow. Those are some good friends.
5: People trying to keep love from happening. I don't even know. The wife even knew she's about to be married to this dude.
6: Okay, well, then that's a problem.
5: That's from Mental Floss. Thought that was crazy.
15: Let's play Mitchell Tenpenny Truth About You.

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2: 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Do you go in the men's or do you go in the women's? 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And then some drama happened with it too. That's coming up next.
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2: Amy, present the scenario about the dad in the bathroom.
19: Okay, I saw this video going viral yesterday. And a dad is with his two young daughters in the women's restroom at a gas station, like a quick stop. There's no family restroom. There's a men's room and a women's room. Two little girls are on a road trip. So he goes in there. They use the restroom. And then he's standing at the sink with them washing their hands. You can tell he sets up his phone by the sink and starts recording because a man has come in and is on the phone with the police yelling at the phone. There's a man in the woman's restroom. And he's trying to explain. And he's here with his two daughters. And now he's taking his sweet little time. Well, the first daughter's washing her hands. And then I think the guy was probably going really slow because this guy was being ridiculous. So he's like, I'm going to take my time with my daughters. The quick stop employee is also in there. And she's mortified at the man on the phone with the police. Like, she's mortified. And she's like, ugh, to the dad. She's saying, I'm so sorry. This guy will not let it go that his wife and her mother need to use the restroom and they can't come in here because this guy is in here with his two little girls and he needs to get out. And I just thought, what do you do if you're a dad with two little girls and you're on a road trip and they need to use the restroom and there's not a family restroom? Do you take them into the men's or do you do like this guy did? And then also, what do you do if you're the husband of the wife that needs to use the restroom with her elderly mom and they need to get in there and they can't? Like, do you call the police? Like, everything was just so weird. I was definitely a team dad with the little girls and I was mortified. Like, if my husband called the police over this, I would be so embarrassed.
2: I think the move is, if you're a dad and you have little girls and you have to go into a public restroom, you go into the men's restroom.
21: Yes. I've seen that.
2: I think,
19: but yeah. Then you have to keep men out because you have your little girls.
2: You don't keep men out because you can't keep everybody out if it's a big restroom.
21: If you're able to get there and no one's there, yeah, you can lock the door.
2: That's
21: and,
2: a win.
21: And do that.
2: No, we're
21: that's
2: saying,
21: great.
2: But there's multiple toilets in there. You can't lock the door.
21: You can't.
2: No, like if you go into like a Buc-ee's or a it's like a big entrance going into it.
19: Yeah.
2: So, but if there's a stall, you can go into the stall and shut the door with the whole family.
21: Yeah.
19: But then your little girls come out and y'all have urinals in your bathrooms and then there might be a man with his thingy out.
2: Yeah, but pointing toward the wall.
21: You don't really see that.
2: You don't see it.
21: We don't see each other's ding-dongs.
2: We never see a ding-dong walking in there.
21: Never.
19: You don't ever.
2: No.
21: Unless you're standing
19: right next
21: to it.
2: Yeah, you know.
19: So you have to be like.
2: And then you probably also say, hey, I've got my daughters back here, everybody. We're going to walk through, so everybody just heads up.
21: Correct.
2: I'm not going to hate on that dad at all because I think he was just doing the best job he could do in the situation. But I would think as a dad with girls, you go into the men's restroom because you don't see a wiener. There's also stalls. You can shut the door in the stall and you can literally yell out, hey, everybody, I got two daughters coming out. We're going to walk through and nobody's going to think a thing and nobody's going to like turn her. I think that's the move.
19: Yeah. I also think that as a dad, you can walk into the women's and be like, okay, all clear. I'm a dad coming in with my two girls. And if
2: that's
19: it's clear.
2: That's weird though. Because it's like you're a perv.
22: You're using
2: your daughters to be a perv.
19: I don't think that's weird. I think.
2: If you're sitting on the toilet and a dad walks in and goes, I got my little girls. Everybody good? And you're like, no, oh my God, no, I'm on the toilet.
19: Yeah. Well, then you wait. I don't think anybody was in there, though, and he took them in there.
2: But that's not the point. The point's not if anybody's in there.
19: Okay, I just would be... I would want my husband to take our girls into the women's restroom versus taking them into a men's
21: restroom.
19: But
21: that's you, though.
19: I know.
21: That's you. If you
19: because
21: were...
19: as a woman, I'm the one using it, and I would understand, like, oh, you're the dad. Look, go ahead, do your thing. I'll wait.
2: No men should be in the women's bathroom.
21: No. Zero.
2: None.
19: But even with an announcement?
23: But if you're doing the announcement, that means you're doing something that's weird and awkward. So just go to the men's.
19: But you have
2: that's
19: to
2: not
19: announce
2: true because you
19: restroom.
2: Can come out if you. Yeah, hey, we're coming in. Got my daughters. That's fine. That's not weird or awkward. But you're a dude. You should be there with dudes.
19: I don't know. I'm scared of pedo Pete at the urinal. That's like, oh, little girls are coming in. My lucky day.
2: I don't think Peto Pete's going to do anything when their dad's with them.
19: I just...
2: the timing of Peto Pete to be there right when you're coming in.
23: Yeah.
19: I don't like it.
23: I don't think you have to make an announcement even if you go in the guy's restroom. You just walk right to a stall and you go to the, you let him go to the bathroom.
21: It's like my wife. My wife takes our boy, when they were little, she would take the boys into the women's restroom because that's her restroom.
23: Yes.
21: If I had girls, I would take him into the boys' restroom because that's restroom. My restroom.
19: Oh, okay.
2: I don't think a man should be walking into the woman's restroom at all, even with little girls.
19: Wow. So the dad maybe...
2: No, he did nothing wrong. I'm also not going to go he did anything wrong.
21: But I did see the video, and he's definitely pushing buttons by like, slow down, wash your hands really well.
19: Yeah, because the guy called the police.
21: Yes.
2: Yeah. I'm on team dad, but I think for me, moving forward, I would go, if you're a dude... You go into the dude's restroom, and if you have kids, boy, girl, girl, girl, girl, boy, you take them into that restroom.
21: Yeah.
2: Do the guys agree?
21: Yes.
23: Yeah, I agree.
19: All right. Cool. But you don't call the police.
2: No, that guy's a loser calling the police if the guy's in there with his daughters.
19: Yeah.
2: Mm-hmm. Unless he sees something going on.
21: Yeah, unless he was being Peto Pete.
19: I don't know what was up with him.
2: Was his name Pete?
19: He's like, my wife, we're on a road trip. And she needs to use the restroom. And they're like, we're on a road trip, too.
21: Have you ever used the women's restroom?
2: Oh, dude, they're awesome.
21: It's crazy.
2: Yeah, it's crazy.
21: It feels like you're doing something like very illegal.
2: Yep. You feel like Chris Hansen's going to come in.
19: So why have you gone in there?
21: Because ours was broken.
2: Yeah.
21: And I was like, I need to use the restroom. So I knocked on the door. I was like, anybody in there? No? Good. I'm going to pee.
2: It's crazy you guys don't pee on the floor or anything.
19: Mm-mm.
21: It's like, very clean.
2: Us, like as soon as you walk in, you should start peeing on the floor. It's just kind of the rule. You pee on the floor, you litter, spit.
23: Yep.
2: That's how dudes do.

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0: on, Nate Smith. It's a great song, man. Great performance. Good job, boys.
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3: Shout out to some Girl Scouts in West Virginia because they helped send more than 6,500 boxes of cookies to local veterans.
4: Oh, coincidentally, I ate that many Thin Mints this year. Had way too many. Yeah, that's awesome.
3: Yeah, specifically West Virginia Gold Star Mothers Association. They worked in partnership with them and West Virginia National Guard Foundation.
4: That's great. We always love when people give to people that have served and are serving. I'm going to tell you, you eat one Thin Mint, you got to eat the whole box.
5: Yeah, you can't stop.
4: They're just thin enough. And I freeze them.
3: Of course.
4: If they were a little thicker, I think I would have less. But they're just thin enough where it's like, that wasn't very filling. And there's no dairy in Thin Mints.
5: Oh, I didn't know that.
4: That's why I can eat them.
3: And he's like, I'm in. Yeah. Is it processed?
5: What about the chocolate?
4: No, it's processed, bro.
5: Is the chocolate not dairy?
4: Yeah. I'm probably processed. I don't know. Whenever I looked it up, they said Thin Mints.
3: Really?
4: Yeah, here we go. Thin Mints do not contain dairy ingredients.
5: That's for you.
4: They contain plant-based vegan ingredients. They are manufactured in facilities that process dairy. That's okay.
3: That's okay.
4: I can be dairy adjacent.
3: It's dairy contact.
4: Yeah. I'm all good. Sometimes I'll say, hey, I can't have dairy. I'll get sick. And they'll go, well, our kitchen has dairy. I'm like, well, good for you. I can still have that, though. So, good for them. Good job. What troop was that?
3: Girl Scouts of Black Diamond.
4: Nice.
5: Sounds cool.
4: Nice. Yeah, they sound like a biker gang. All right, there you go. That's what it's all about.
0: That was Tell Me Something Good. New truck, big.

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0: Researchers have found the most satisfying sounds in the world. I have them. I'm not going to play. Amy, can you name one of the most satisfying sounds in the world?
1: Rain falling on a tent on a metal roof.
0: Number one is rain on a roof or window.
2: Oh.
0: Do we have audio of all the sounds? Holy crap. I'm going to be so satisfied when this is over.
2: Wow.
0: You have another one?
1: Crackling fire.
2: That's beautiful.
0: Okay. Number five, crackling campfire.
2: Dude, that is so satisfying.
0: I think that's really mostly good. About being in that environment more than the sound, though, right?
1: No, we love the sound.
2: Well, yeah. Like, are you saying like, listening to our headphones?
0: No, I'm saying like your house is on fire and that's happening.
3: No, it's more,
0: the sound itself is not awesome. It's like the whole, you're at a campfire.
2: You're right. Yes.
3: Great example.
2: Yeah, because if you were on fire, that would not be.
0: Yeah, it's like you're the wood in your house is burning. Okay, name another one.
1: Ocean waves?
2: Yes, Amy.
0: Is ocean waves on there? Ocean waves.
2: I can listen to that for the rest of my life.
0: You got three.
1: A baby's laugh.
0: Is there a baby laugh? No baby laugh.
3: Mm. Wow.
0: Lunchbox?
3: Man, the most satisfying. Jeez, I don't have anything. I thought you had them all, Amy. That's, and there's 10 of these?
0: Seven.
3: Give me casino handing you cash because you won. Bam, bam, slot machine hits. Ding, ding, ding, ding, ding, ding, ding.
0: Any of that gambling on there?
2: No.
0: Oh. Eddie shot?
2: Yeah, it's easy.
0: Go.
2: Crickets at night.
0: Are there any crickets at night?
2: What?
0: Okay, so at number one, we have rain on a roof or a window. At number two, ocean waves. At number three, tell me if you like this sound right here. Hit me with number three.
1: Oh, yeah, I love it.
0: What is it?
1: That's a cat purring.
0: It's a cat purring.
3: Oh, that doesn't...
2: I don't have cats.
0: Yeah,
2: I don't
0: like for you guys.
3: I'm not really a cat, dude.
1: Does it for me. I should have thought of that.
0: Give me number four. Name the sound.
3: Oh, snow crunch. I like
2: cool.
3: that.
0: Walking on snow is one of the more satisfying sounds. We got campfire at five. We got two more here. Hit the next one.
2: Oh.
3: That's
2: peeing.
3: Pouring a beer.
2: Peeing in the morning.
0: That's a feeling. That's not a sound.
1: A Coke?
0: Pouring a cold drink.
1: Oh.
0: At six.
2: See, I thought maybe like opening a beer.
1: Yeah, it's got to be carbonated.
0: Can I tell you, I had a massive Mountain Dew in the airport when Eddie and I were in Florida, and it was awesome.
1: Mm.
0: Like, I enjoyed it so much, and I only had one. I know my limits.
1: Fountain or bottle or what?
2: It's fountain.
0: It's fountain. Mm. We were just trying to find a place to eat because our flight got delayed from Orlando to West Palm Beach for that client event. And we ordered some food, and I was like, you know what? I think I'll take a Mountain Dew. It was like Jesus in my mouth.
2: Brought back a lot of memories?
0: It was so good, but I can only have one.
2: Jesus in my mouth.
0: It was awesome. All right, give me one more.
1: What? No. Typing?
3: On a computer?
2: That stresses me out.
0: Yeah, it's typing on a mechanical keyboard. Not for you guys?
3: No, that means you're working.

There are certain things where buying the cheap knockoff version just does not work out. Maybe it looks close enough at first. Maybe the price seems better. Maybe you tell yourself, how different can it really be? 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It breaks down. 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
6: The Bobby Bones Show, everybody roll.
5: Yeah. It's one of the greatest inventions that I've never used, but I must have. First, are you familiar with a Roomba?
7: Yeah, oh, the vacuum that goes around your house? Yeah.
5: Never had one. I have dogs. I feel like my dogs would kill it.
7: It's a robot, yeah.
5: Yeah, but it rolls around.
7: Mm-hmm.
5: I've also seen one of those that mow. It's like a small yard mower, Roomba type thing. That's not the invention here. This one is a toilet that comes to the side of your bed.
7: Oh. Wait, what?
5: $13,000 they've invented. It is a toilet that dodges things, the Roomba, and comes to the side of your bed. So you can just go in the toilet, and then it goes back to its spot and releases all the waste.
7: Okay. Mm.
5: Thoughts?
7: No.
5: That is so lazy.
7: No, like get up and walk to the bathroom. I don't. What if it accidentally?
5: Hey, you're being a bit of an ableist.
7: What?
5: An ableist.
7: Okay.
5: Because it's mostly for people who have mobility impairments.
7: Okay, then well, you didn't say that. You said for you.
5: Just throwing it out there. That
7: okay,
5: twist.
7: But that's you're the thing. Able.
5: I would still like this.
7: Yeah, yeah, let's just hope it doesn't accidentally release itself when it's like halfway to its spot.
5: Oh, that's your fear. Mine would be that it smothers me while I'm sleeping.
8: Oh.
5: If I'm going to have a fear that someone hacks it and like kills me. Because it's robot size. But it rolls up to your bed. And it's a little toilet with arms and everything. And the original idea, at least how they're pitching it, is for older people who can't really walk in the middle of the night.
7: Okay.
8: That makes
7: sense.
8: Well,
7: now that you put it that way.
5: I still want it. Okay. Can you imagine my wife? She's asleep. She looks over and right beside her.
8: You're taking it like this.
7: No. Yeah, that would be terrible.
5: That would be terrible. But $13,000. It is called the Zyaban. And I'm watching YouTube commercials for it. It is wild.
8: How do they do the commercials? Is someone actually using it?
5: So what happens is they show it rolling around in a bedroom. But then when someone sits on it, it's a cartoon. It's like AI.
8: That's good.
5: But it's really amazing. So aside from using the bathroom right next to your bed, for people that do have mobility impairments, it's awesome. But I'm the same guy that saw the commercial for that bathtub that you sit in for old people, because they don't, old people can't really get in the bath. So it's like a chair and a bathtub.
7: Mm-hmm.
5: And I told my wife, I got to call this number and order this. She's like, you're not getting the old man thing for the bathtub because it's fixed in the bathtub. I said, I'll use it in the bathtub upstairs. I got kind of talked out of that one. So I'm in. Well, I'm not in for $13,000.
7: I mean, I could see you start using it. You're watching TV and then the toilet rolls up in the living room.
5: Not this even just that. Awesome. I roll around in it all day at home. I never leave it. I'm just pantsless rolling around the house. It's like a diaper. I'm wearing a diaper at home, but it's just this toilet. So that's from Oddity Central. Man, technology is awesome, huh? I mean, it's full robot and it's got this thing in the middle of it. You know how a vacuum cleaner has... Sometimes, because we have one of those Dysons that you can see all of the fluff
8: trash,
5: and
8: the junk. Yeah.
5: in the middle, it has a compartment where you can either see in it or not.
8: No, that's gross.
7: Why would you want it clear?
5: Why do you look after you use the bathroom?
8: Oh, everyone looks.
9: That's what everybody looks. Everybody.
8: It's always a surprise.
7: Okay. I mean, yeah, for your health, it's good to know.
5: Mm-hmm. And I bet it can do some of that stuff too, but mostly it'd be like my personal diaper. I'm rolling around the house, Winnie the Pooh, only got a shirt on, watching TV. Mm-hmm.
9: This is awesome.
7: You're not, I mean, yeah, you were married.
8: Right.
5: All right. Here's Josh Ross. Hate how you look. Guys, hit us up if you want. 877-77-BOBBY.

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1: I want to go over to Callie, who is listening in Oklahoma right now. She wants some help. Hey, Callie.
2: Hi.
1: Hey, what's up?
2: I recently downloaded Price Picks, and I'm wondering if Amy can use her psychic powers to help me bet on something.
3: Oh, gosh.
1: Oh, you want her
3: sorry,
1: to
3: Sorry, she downloaded
1: on,
3: what?
1: I don't know. I don't want to do a commercial for anybody either. I don't know if that's what this is or not, but...
3: What?
1: I don't know.
3: I'm confused.
1: Me too. I'm confused about the whole call. Without mentioning the brand, what did you want her to try? I don't want to have Amy's psychic abilities, though, be open for the public.
4: Right.
1: We only use that for us. It's kind of like Spider-Man's power.
3: If I lose her money, she could retaliate.
1: Well, I didn't think about that.
3: Well, I did. Amy. First thought.
1: I saw a thing where most Americans don't think we're going to make it another 250 years. Because, you know, we did the 250 to now.
4: Whoa.
3: Mm-hmm.
1: If I were betting, speaking of betting, I bet we wouldn't.
3: Oh, you mean like you just here in America or globally?
1: I mean, I guess they're kind of one and the same.
3: Well, no,
4: because it could. The country could lose, fall apart. Sure.
1: Yeah, yes, but I'm saying if it's globally, for it's America for sure. But it can be America without it being global.
3: Yes.
4: Yeah.
3: That's what I was asking.
1: Do you think another 250 happens?
3: No,
1: I don't.
3: feels unlikely.
1: Feels very unlikely. We're lucky for another 50.
3: Which is so sad.
1: Every great empire has fallen.
3: Yeah.
1: In the history of time, every great empire has fallen. 250 years. It's a good deal for us. Congratulations to us. We made it. But also, really, that's not that long, considering you go over to, like, England. Mm-mm. Dude, they've been killing it for 1,000 years over there. But, yeah, 250th birthday this summer, and most Americans aren't convinced that we'll make it another 250. I think the internet eats us up. AI, all these toilets rolling around, kills us one by one. Mm-hmm. Do you think we make it another 250 years?
3: My psychic prediction?
1: Yeah. Use it there.
3: Use it there. I think I could see how a lot of people feel like it's unlikely, but I'm going to stay positive. Mm-hmm. Yeah, we figure it out.
4: Is it as we are?
3: No, like, it's definitely never not been as we are. It's right, definitely right. Going to be.
4: Because we should be around 250. Maybe not the way we see it today. We might be like really bad shape, but we'll still be around.
3: Yeah, I like to think
1: for the time capsule, no chance. But also, there won't be a time capsule if we're not around.
4: Right.
1: But I don't think we'll make another 250. All right, we'll come back in a second.
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0: Bobby Bones.
1: Saddle up for the McBee dynasty. 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
12: Lenoir County Public Schools proudly congratulates the class of 2026. 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Congratulations, class of 2026. We are excited to see where your journey takes you. We are LCPS.
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1: All right, Danielle is on in Sacramento. Hello, Danielle.
2: Hi.
1: What's up? You're on.
2: Yeah, I was calling because I was listening to the podcast from yesterday, and Lunchbox is all on a tizzy again about Taylor and Travis, and I feel like you didn't have the whole story and share that, because they were doing the airplane thing as a bit for the live show, because in a previous podcast, they were talking with their whole cast of all the podcast saying, you know, that Travis he's like more food now because of Taylor. She's like expanded his palate. And one of the guys made a joke, was like, oh yeah, like he should probably feed it to you like an airplane, like a mom. And so then they did that bit for the live show, and he flips off the camera at the end of the video and says, that's for you, Brandon, or whatever his name was. So it's not like it was real. It was totally a fake bit.
1: So Lunchbox didn't have the whole story, and he's upset about something for no reason, you're saying. Mm-hmm.
2: Exactly. Again.
1: Yeah.
3: Again. Yeah.
1: Lunchbox.
4: No, I mean, I had the real story. I watched the clip, and they were like, he likes airplane noises, and they showed, look, we even have a clip. So I don't know how that can be the wrong story when he said he likes airplane noises.
3: She's saying you don't have the
1: She's
3: full
1: saying you
3: story.
1: Didn't pay attention to the whole thing. You got mad for no reason. Danielle, thank you. I appreciate that.
3: Thank you for clarifying.
4: It's still corny and cheesy.
1: Well, if they're doing it as a bit. It's supposed to be corny and cheesy.
4: Yeah, I still think they were at a nice restaurant. Like, it wasn't like it was like this was, I mean, I'm telling you.
5: That's kind of society today, huh, though? Like, look at like a clip and then get all mad about it and not know the whole story.
1: Read a headline.
3: Yeah.
1: And get all mad at it without reading the story.
4: Yeah. I clicked on the news story and it said, Travis Kelce likes airplane noises when Taylor Swift feeds him. And they said, oh, he seems to like it when Taylor Swift feeds him. Here's a clip. And I'm like,
1: did you watch the clip?
4: Watch the clip.
1: All the way to the end?
4: All the way to the end.
1: Where he said this
4: where he flipped him off.
1: It's for you, Brandon.
4: But I don't know.
3: He didn't know what that meant.
1: That's what I'm saying.
3: And now he does.
1: Right. Huh. Yeah. There's some other voicemails about Lunchbox. Ray, play me number one, please.
6: Listening to Lunchbox get really upset about Morgan interviewing Snooki. And it sounds an awful lot like what Lunchbox did to Ray with the bar opening, except Lunchbox did it on purpose. Maybe he should think about these things. Thanks.
1: Yeah, big fight. And you can watch it on yesterday's podcast if you go to YouTube or our podcast. Morgan got an interview with Snooki. Had nothing to do with Lunchbox. He got so mad that she got it and he didn't, and started blaming her and blaming us. Nobody had anything to do with it. So she's saying that. Your thoughts?
4: It is not anything similar at all. And I did talk to someone in the building yesterday, and they apologized and said next time they'll send it to me. That was their bad.
1: Yeah, it's easier to apologize than have you yell at everybody the whole time.
4: Yeah.
1: I'm sorry, too, just so you don't yell. It was interesting, though, because we asked him, who do you own? Because he acted like he owned Snooki and he had first dibs.
5: Right.
1: And he never answered the question. I watched the segment back on YouTube yesterday. I said, who do you own? What celebrities, if they come up, we don't get to interview, and it's only you. You get three. Go. One.
4: I don't.
1: You're going to miss out.
3: Answer
4: one.
3: Them.
4: Hold on. I don't know.
3: Claim them.
5: You better go bananas.
3: Johnny Bananas.
5: Do it.
4: Let me
1: Survivor
4: think.
1: Host.
3: Okay, time's up.
4: Well, I have to think because I don't want to just spout out three people right now.
1: We asked you yesterday.
4: Well, I was in the moment. I was pretty fired up, especially after I saw Morgan's boyfriend posting content about Snooki, and the Bobby Bones Show has nothing about Snooki. Oh, fiance.
5: Halle Berry.
1: I would say if we're dedicating, it's any teen mom. Guys, Lunchbox has that. Every teen mom, they have to go to him first, okay?
5: Okay, so you're going to pick for him.
1: Yeah, well, if he's not, I'm going to have to. Any teen mom or 16 and pregnant, that's his.
4: Any, how about we just say any...
1: No. Nope.
4: You haven't even let me finish my
5: any
4: sentence.
5: Any reality star?
4: No, you didn't let me finish my sentence.
1: Any reality star that got pregnant as a teenager on MTV. Done.
4: No. Any reality show member from MTV.
1: No.
4: Oh, my. I am MTV.
1: I had Steve-O for an hour and a half yesterday. He'd be a reality show person for MTV. I would not have gone, well, I can't because Lunchbox has you.
3: Oh, yeah, good point.
5: That's fair.
4: Man.
1: What?
4: That's cool to get Steve-O, man.
1: Yeah, he was awesome.
4: Man.
1: He was awesome.
4: See, my world just keeps hitting me
5: but
4: from every side.
5: But he's not on your list.
4: I just said
1: you
4: MTV,
1: can't have
4: didn't
1: every
4: I?
1: Reality person on MTV in the history of MTV.
4: Good. I mean, I'm just getting nailed.
1: Were you jealous whenever I was hosting stuff with The Miz?
4: Oh, yeah.
3: For sure.
4: Do you remember that when I confronted him? I mean, I didn't confront him.
1: You talk a big game.
3: Yeah, who did you confront?
1: I confronted.
3: Who did you confront?
4: I geeked out on The Miz back at iHeart. Man, that was awesome. In Vegas, Bobby was talking to him. And I was like, Bobby, introduce me, man.
1: And so I did.
4: He did introduce me. And then I just talked for like 3 minutes straight. And I don't know if
1: he
4: The
1: did.
4: Miz.
1: Yeah.
4: I don't know if The Miz said a word.
1: He didn't. No.
4: Oh, it was awesome.
1: Play me voicemail two, and we'll move off this.
0: I'm listening on the podcast about Snooki and Morgan getting the interview. And I think it all could have been settled if Morgan would have just sent Lunchbox a text and say, hey, I'm doing this interview. Maybe he could have come up at the end of it and just seen her. That would have been the kind thing to do. She knows how much he loves her. Have a great day. Love the show.
1: Morgan, your response?
3: Well, an interview is not a meet and greet.
1: That's true.
4: Oh, your fiance true. Meet and greeted.
3: Because he helps me with the podcast. Were you going to help bring equipment, move furniture, take videos, and do all of that?
4: Of course.
1: No.
3: Yeah.
1: No,
3: okay.
1: He would have hijacked.
4: I would have helped with the interview.
1: He would have hijacked it.
3: You would have helped with the interview when it wasn't your interview. So, no, it's not a meet and greet. And I get it. If time would have allowed, I would have considered that. But I had her for 45 minutes, plain and simple, and that was all I had. So I couldn't let him come up and hijack her for more than that.
1: The interview is up with Morgan and Snooki on her podcast.
4: Don't listen. And Morgan knows she feels guilty. She deep down, she goes home and thinks about it and like, dang, I really screwed up.
1: She goes home deep down, you think? Looks in the mirror and questions who she is as a human?
4: Absolutely. Like, man, where did my morals go? Like, who raised me?
1: Lunchbox, what's Morgan's podcast's name?
4: Feeling Herself.
5: What? No. Dude, that'd be crazy.
4: No, that's Amy.
3: No, mine is Feeling Things. Oh.
1: What's Morgan's podcast called?
4: Crap. It's not that?
1: First word's take.
4: Oh, taking things personally.
1: Sort of. Morgan?
3: Take this personally.
1: You can hear Morgan.
4: Oh, I take it personal. Don't worry.
1: He did.
3: I'm glad.
1: All right. Thank you.
7: Coming up. Tell me something good.
1: A roadside assistance driver responded to an emergency, side of the road. 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This story is crazy, but I think you're going to like it. 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
16: North Carolina beat West Virginia 12-7 yesterday to advance to the College World Series Championship Series. The Tar Heels are playing for their first national title. They'll take on Oklahoma in the best of three series. North Carolina minus 190 to win the national title. Oklahoma plus 155. Atlanta Braves at Martin Perez on the mound today. $1.49 favorite against Landon Roop of the Giants plus 123. The total 8 over at Truist Park. NASCAR Shane Van Gisbergen minus 160 to win the cup race at the Naval Base Coronado in San Diego. Brent Cruz 2-1 to win the O'Reilly Auto Parts Series race at Coronado on Saturday. Sam Mayer 5-1. Carson Quaffle 6-1. 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
1: All right, voicemail.
2: My right testicle shrunk like crazy. So I went and got, you know, and got it checked out. I've got testicular cancer. The funny thing is, when I got my blood work back a couple of weeks ago with only one functioning testicle, my testosterone is still higher than both Lunchbox and Eddie's. I just thought it was funny. Hope you guys are doing well. Take care.
3: Yeah.
1: Here's a guy. Found out he's got cancer and wanted to call and say he has higher testosterone than both of you with one test.
4: I'm glad he can find humor in the situation.
5: Yeah, I'm just wishing, you know, happy health for him and his testy, man. I feel bad for him. Like,
1: we all do. We're all rooting for him. His schedule, his surgery scheduled soon.
4: Dang.
1: Yeah. But he just thought it'd be funny to do a little rib.
4: So his testicle was smaller than normal. I wonder what...
3: It shrunk, he said.
4: So I wonder, like, what a big testicle, bigger than normal testicle,
1: like lunchboxes.
4: Yeah.
1: Yeah. I don't know. We haven't actually seen it with our own eyes. I think that would help me a lot if I saw it with my own eyes.
4: Let's do it.
1: Then I could talk about it better. You know?
5: No, I don't know, man.
1: Okay, it's like talking about a movie we never not
4: Correct.
1: Seeing it. Like I'm trying to review a movie I've never seen. That would, I wouldn't want to do that.
5: The doctors have seen it, and they agree.
1: Do they clap for it?
5: No, they don't clap.
4: Do they call other doctors in whenever they look at it?
5: I did. The one doctor, they did call another doctor in.
4: Like, you got to see this.
1: Or, like, you got to help me lift this up.
5: Like, oh, my gosh, maybe you'll know what's wrong.
1: I don't want to hurt my back. Help me with this one. All right, that's it. Thank you, everybody, for listening. 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A half hour, tell me something good that's personal, that doesn't make the radio show, that's only on podcast. We had a heck of a show today, and I hope you go and you check it out, and we will see you guys tomorrow. Cole Swindell will be in tomorrow, so that'd be cool. All right, bye, everybody. Bobby.
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0: 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There are some like that.
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Beast in the East, 95.1 WRNS, Crystal Legends, hanging out with you on this Thursday. It might be another rainy one. I think that we have reached the point of summer that it is going to be really, really hot, and it's going to be so hot that it's going to storm in the afternoon. It's just the way it's about to be.

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0: 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Right now, it's the Zach Brown Band.

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3: Okay, so ours is now 3 months.
4: Yeah.
3: So I'm a little behind you. But it's crazy to me how long they sleep.
4: Dude, it's
3: once
4: wild.
3: That's like 11 hours sometimes. It's also unbelievable to me because when you have the baby at first, it's every 2.5 hours because you got to feed them. You know, there's just all these things happening. And my wife said, at some point, you know she's going to sleep for like 10 hours. No way. I argued with her. There's no way this baby.
4: Yeah, there was. It was rough there for the first few months. I was like, man, what have I got myself into, you know? And it gets so much better. I've got a bunch of buddies that, you know, have younger, little babies and stuff. And they're like, man, does it get better? I'm like, just trust me, it does, man. So it's been a lot of fun. And like I said, getting to sleep is a lot better.
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this next guy, there's now a life-size hologram of him greeting visitors at the Nashville International Airport. It's Dierks Bentley. It's all promoting his Row 94 whiskey, which is pretty cool. So it's there until the 31st if you're going to Nashville. 31st of July, by the way. So a few months, his hologram will be there.

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1: 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I don't wanna be the only thing running through your head.

Today, we have football, and then we have football again in the afternoon. There's like a 7-on-7, so I don't have to do anything with that, though. That's the fun of high school sports is they start running buses. 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That's the benefit. Also, what sucks, though, is that it's happening while I'm in work, so I'm not watching. I hate that. I want to be there for everything.

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Today, a great thing to get would be Twin River time. We got two of them in Newbern. That's why it's called the Twin Rivers. We got the trend, we got the news, and we're trying to have you stay on the water at the DoubleTree by Hilton in Newbern. You can win your waterfront getaway. 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Tag your bestie, your partner, your weekend adventure buddy, your dad. 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If you win, if you win. We're going to be picking a winner in just a couple days, and then you could

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3: The World Cup today. Here's your game rundown. Let's see. Already going on right now. Czechia and South Africa. 3 o'clock, you got Switzerland and Bosnia and Herzegovina. I probably just butchered that. 6 o'clock, Canada and Qatar. And then 9 o'clock, Mexico and South Korea are playing. Are you following along? Do you have all the gear? Right now, we got local boys. Take My Name, Parmalee, 95.1 WRNS.

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Yeah.

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3: 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Well, that first sip of a cold beer when the working week's done. I love a twilight in the morning before the day wakes up.

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It's kind of the acoustic guitar mashup feel. It's working. 95.

TK's back on his fitness game, and it's annoying because I've always been fluffy, and it really doesn't matter what I try. 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

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Mark Wills there, 95.1 WRNS. Justin Moore, this happened the other week, and I just haven't had a chance to talk about it. Stepping away from touring for a short amount of time, canceling a lot of upcoming shows. I've seen the drama online and the assumptions that he was a little on the sauce at some of the performances. I've never known him to be like that. I do know that being on the road is hard. He has four kids, so just sending good vibes.

0: ENC, it's Bobby Bones with WRNS. Tomorrow morning at 8:20, Cole Swindell is stopping by the studio. We'll talk about his very first ever Father's Day coming up, some cool celebrity stories, and we'll talk about his new song. Cole Swindell, tomorrow morning on the Bobby Bones Show.
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Kiss 95.1 WNS. It is a Throwback Thursday, so you'll hear those a little more than often. Hopefully, if you got something you want to hear, you know how to get a hold of me. 1-888-682-WRNS. We got Darius Rucker. He is performing quite literally tomorrow in Wilmington.

Listen, group, America 250's block party that's going to happen in L.A. on July 4th. We got our own celebration here. Camp Lejeune, July 4th. Dylan Scott is coming. Fireworks afterwards. WRNS going to be hosting.

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Happy Thursday. It's your country, 95.1 WRNS. Let's get right down to business. I'm your brother TK, but it's time to get you booked with that Lee Bryce boarding pass. 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
3: How old is your daughter?
4: She just turned 1 2 weeks ago.
3: Okay, so ours is now 3 months.
4: Yeah.
3: So I'm a little behind you. But it's crazy to me how long they sleep.
4: Dude, it's
3: once
4: wild.
3: That's like 11 hours sometimes. It's also unbelievable to me because when you have the baby at first, it's every 2.5 hours because you got to feed them. You know, there's just all these things happening. And my wife said, at some point, you know she's going to sleep. No way. I argued with her. There's no way this baby.
4: Yeah, there was. It was rough there for the first few months. I was like, man, what have I got myself into, you know? And it gets so much better. I've got a bunch of buddies that, you know, have younger, little babies and stuff. And they're like, man, does it get better? I'm like, just trust me, it does, man. So it's been a lot of fun. And like I said, getting to sleep is a lot better.
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You know, as it gets warmer and warmer into the summertime in eastern North Carolina, one thing that happens to me all the time is I feel like every day is Saturday, and then you wake up and you realize it's only Thursday. 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

this is the world we're living in. I went to go get a pair of rainbow flip-flops earlier today, and I remember back when you could get a pair of rainbow flip-flops for 40 bucks. I bought a pair today, $78. What are we doing, people? We're living in a society. It's your country, 95.1.

0: 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Think your dad's got the best, worst joke of all time? 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

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Big shout out to my cousin Erica as well. 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
1: I don't know if you were looking at me or not. 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I don't mean to bother you, but...

0: DNC, it's Bobby Bones with WRNS. Tomorrow morning at 8:20, Cole Swindell is stopping by the studio. We'll talk about his very first ever Father's Day coming up, some cool celebrity stories, and we'll talk about his new song. 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

Father's Day is this Sunday. You can get Dad hooked up with some Larry's Steakhouse in Greenville. We just need to hear your best dad joke ever on our Instagram. 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

Start your Friday morning off right tomorrow, 8:20 a.m. with the Bobby Bones crew. Cole Swindell is going to be in the studio talking about his first ever Father's Day, and he's going to be talking about his brand new song. Don't miss it here on The Beast in the East.

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Keith Whitley right there on the Beast in the East, WRNS. 5 p.m. means it's all gas, no brakes, no matter where you're headed in ENC. It's all thanks to Trent Cadillac Buick GMC. When you think tires or trucks, think Trent.

excited. Crystal Legends hanging out with you, 95.1 WRNS. So we are in Greenville tonight. Coastal Plains Shooting Academy's Ladies Night. It is kicked off. It's going to go until 7 o'clock. We got mocktails. We got desserts. We got other little goodies for you. It is 50% off range time, ladies. So grab all your friends or come alone. It don't matter. I'm here for you. I can be your buddy. Free firearm rentals. Additional rentals are only $10, whether you're brand new to the range or you're a seasoned enthusiastic. Ladies Night, the perfect opportunity to learn, practice, and enjoy in a relaxing environment with all your ladies. 3550 Diamond Drive is

0: where we're at right when you come inside. You can see the WRNS table. 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We've got a little raffle going for you as well. They're doing some Coastal Plains Shooting Academy giveaways. We got a sling bag that we're going to be giving away. So come on out here at Ladies Night tonight. CPSA
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people, what are we doing? The Indian Express says graveyard dating is trending, involving couples hanging out in cemeteries near tombstones to bond. Daters say cemeteries provide intimacy and quiet. Have you ever heard of the beach? Come on now. It's 95.1 WRNS.

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It's time for another summer cookout. You bring the drinks. 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

0: It is America's Ladies Night. 95.1 WRNS Coastal Plains Shooting Academy. That is where we're at. We got the
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0: This is Trafalgar Square. 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

The Carolina Boys, Parma Lee right there on the Beast and the East WRNS. They actually got some new merch out. Their cowgirl hats are going crazy. I definitely want to buy one. Check out their website. Get yours. Yeah, I just made the decision. I'm buying one.

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1: 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Coastal Plain Shooting Academy. Ladies' Night is still going on. 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We are doing door prizes every 10 minutes. 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We just gave away a big sling bag that helps if you have a conceal. 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
4: How old is your daughter?
5: She just turned one 2 weeks ago.
4: Okay, so ours is now 3 months.
5: Yeah.
4: So I'm a little behind you. But it's crazy to me how long they sleep.
5: Dude, it's
4: once
5: wild.
4: That's like 11 hours sometimes. It's also unbelievable to me because when you have the baby at first, it's every 2.5 hours because you got to feed them. You know, there's just all these things happening. And my wife said, at some point, you know she's going to sleep for like 10 hours. No way. I argued with her. There's no way this baby.
6: Yeah, there was. It was rough there for the first few months. I was like, man, what have I got myself into, you know? And it gets so much better. I've got a bunch of buddies that, you know, have younger, little babies and stuff. And they're like, man, does it get better? I'm like, just trust me, it does, man. So it's been a lot of fun. And like I said, getting to sleep is a lot better.
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Tomorrow's another chance, another keyword for Lee Bryce's boarding pass. I'm giving you a keyword tomorrow at 3 p.m. We're trying to fly you to Denver. You're going to meet Lee Bryce. You're going to get to hang out with him. You're going to get $500 in Tecovas cash, a $500 Visa card, and more. So meet me tomorrow on the Beast of the East.

0: We are 95.1 WRNS. I am your brother TK, and I am burning the road up. Enjoy the rest of your Thursday. I'm out of here. Up next, it's B-Dub at 7. He always brings the party on into the night, and it's all thanks to Wawa.
1: Got a girl from the south.

0: Greenville Coastal Plains Shooting Academy. It's going down Diamond Drive in Greenville. Come see us, Coastal Plains Shooting Academy, while you're listening. Make a mental note to also give them a follow on social media. They're going to be doing things like this. It's their first official ladies' night, and ladies, mocktails, desserts, 50% off range time, free firearm rentals. 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We're going to be here a little bit longer until 7 o'clock. We've been giving away door prizes every 10 minutes. 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

Weeknights just got louder. I'm in the house on 95.1 WRNS. Somebody looked at a hot dog and thought, you know what's missing? The same color as windshield washer fluid. These food trends are getting a little bit ridiculous, and this one takes the cake. We'll get into that next. It's B-Dub. Welcome to the show.

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1: I'm no picky eater by any means, but I do like my meat to stay within the traditional color palette. It's B-dub. Apparently, TikTok has decided regular hot dogs are too boring. So now people are making blue hot dogs by boiling them in Gatorade. And not grilling them, not seasoning them, marinating processed meat and sports drink and hoping society just goes along with it. The internet, thankfully, had questions. One person said, proof you can't eat at everybody's house. Another simply wrote, we are not attending. Honestly, both feel appropriate. A food blocker actually tested it and found the hot dogs turned a disturbing shade of blue on the outside. The smell was apparently wild, which is never a word you want associated with lunch. The good news, the great flavor is subtle. The bad news, you're still eating a blue hot dog. They say it could be a fun stunt for kids, maybe, but if I show up to a cookout and somebody hands me a hot dog that looks like it lost a fight with a Smurf, I'm suddenly not that hungry.

0: 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Tomorrow morning at 8:20, Cole Swindell is stopping by the studio. We'll talk about his very first ever Father's Day coming up, some cool celebrity stories, and we'll talk about his new song. Cole Swindell, tomorrow morning on the Bobby Bones Show.
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More country than a chicken coop at sunrise. 95.1 WRNS. I'm at Beat Up Radio on Instagram. If you're interested in winning some free gas tomorrow, you're going to want to follow me there and look for the pinned post that says Red, White, and Fuel. 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
1: Hey everyone, this is Keith Urban. It's a song that is really about recognizing that life can sometimes just become monotonous and routine. For me too, for so many people, and it can happen slowly, day in, day out. It's like rinse and repeat, but slowly but surely you're like, my life is not so great. It used to be really fun. What the hell happened? And I wanted a song that was like an alarm clock going off to kind of wake up all of us and reclaim our life. I wanna go there with you. Here's Straight Line.
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We play the songs your boots tap to. 95.1 WRNS. Ladies, if you're single and tired of dating apps, apparently the World Cup is now your Costco-sized dating pool. It's B-Dub. The New York Post says single people are traveling to World Cup host cities, helping to meet wealthy, attractive, international soccer fans. One woman is spending thousands of dollars following games around the country because she thinks her future husband might be sitting in the stands. And honestly, it's not the worst plan I've heard. Dating apps have you swiping through guys holding fish and listing fluent and sarcasm as a personality trait. Meanwhile, the World Cup brings millions of people from all over the world into one place. Although if you're hoping to meet an actual player, just remember, if he's fast enough to outrun professional defenders, he's probably fast enough to outrun commitment too.

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Shaboozy is on the show next weekend. 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